And yeah, that has a cool edge to it. A fresh sound out of Montreal. So if you like it, go follow it. Go click the follow on the Spotify or on the social medias. Keep up with these ladies and what they're up to out of Montreal. Go see them live, most importantly, if you have a chance to do that. That's the best way you can support any band, in my humble opinion. So yeah, do that. Check out Taxi Girls. All right. Thank you for tuning in again to Generation Next Radio on 94.9 The Rock. I'm your host, John Angus McDonald. I play in the Trues, and we'll catch you next time. Peace.

0: REM, 94.9 The Rock. Hey, what's going on? It's Maytel. This is a wild story, obviously out of America. A man fatally shoots his cousin. Why? Because they had an argument over whose enchiladas were spicier. A 22-year-old and a 25-year-old were drinking, obviously, and making green chili enchiladas when they argued over whose were spicier. Who won? Neither. One is dead and one's in prison.
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0: Madman. Want some free stuff? Head over to therock.fm right now. We're hooking you up with some tickets to go see Of Monsters and Men at the RBC Amphitheater on September 17th. It's going to be one of the last shows. They're incredible.
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0: You'll be with AC/DC and the Pretty Reckless September 16th at Rogers Stadium. Staind, Seether, Hoobastank, and Hinder, they all play together September 21st at RBC Amphitheatre. Then Weezer's at Scotiabank Arena September 25th. The Gorillaz take that stage October 4th. And Beck has two shows coming up at Massey Hall October 14th and 15th. There's more, so check it out at therock.fm.

0: 94.9 The Rock. That is Julia Wolf in my room. Do you remember being a teenager in your room, lying on the floor, listening to depressing music while all of your clothes were just scattered on the floor? In my room in particular, there were clothes everywhere. I don't know why. And then you would just pick up your floor clothes and wear them. No, floor clothes you wouldn't wear, but chair clothes you would wear. Your bed unmade. You've got your 3CD disc changer where you're just lying there listening between Radiohead and what else was depressing at the time. I don't know, everything, wasn't it? Welcome to grade 9.
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0: The City of Toronto has ordered the Rogers Stadium to get an engineer to remedy the unsafe building. Did you see what happened to Rogers Stadium? First of all, AC/DC supposed to be there in a couple of weeks. Second of all, that stadium just looked like waves of bleachers with seats just torn up everywhere. And then all the stuff on the ground as well was just like thrown in the air and then thrown back down. So now the city is saying that they need to get a third-party engineer in order to make sure that everything is safe while they fix it. Like, they can't have their own engineer come in and say, yes, we're good. It's got to be someone completely separate from the organization. What do you think? AC/DC gonna make it or not?
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0: 94 on the Rock. That is Sam Roberts. You want some free stuff? 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Click on free stuff. Right now, we want to hook you up with tickets to go see Of Monsters and Men. It's one of the final shows at the RBC Amphitheater happening September 17th. How are we in September already?
1: Hey, Jamie, what are you doing under there?
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2: Yep, that's right, kid. Yep, just making a few new adjustments here. Yep. That's what I'm doing. I'm doing that. Dropped in a sweet dual overhead sensory thingy and tweaked the flux resonance, too. Yeah, crank that baby up to 1.21 gigawatts.
1: Really?
2: Yeah, I gave it a good size.

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Sure. It looks like we didn't plan anything to play right now. Because we didn't. The Rock Randomizer. 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

0: 94.9 The Rock. That is a little schnickelbag. What's going on? It's Maytel. Hard to believe. I couldn't believe it that Steve Irwin, the crocodile hunter, died 20 years ago. It doesn't feel like it was 20 years ago. Also, 9/11 is coming up, and it's hard to believe that that was even 25 years ago. You know what I mean? Like, I don't know where time is going, but I don't like it. Steve Irwin, 20 years later, didn't die from a crocodile, but from a stingray's bite.
1: 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Oh, yeah. Whoa. What the hell am I reading here? Oh, right, yeah. Football! Yes, the Rock Football Pool returns. 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

CKGE, Durham, Toronto. 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

0: When in doubt, blame your ex. 94.9 The Rock. Speaking of which, what do you think is cheating these days? Is going on to your Instagram page and having random chit-chats about nothingness with people of the opposite sex or whoever you're into, is that considered cheating? If you're talking about literally nothing, I personally do not think so. I've always grown up with guys as friends. So for me to talk to somebody just randomly, it doesn't mean anything. But to some, it does. And if you go on Instagram, you can find a whole algorithm telling you that even looking at the sky is cheating. What do you think?
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Listen, this might not be everyone's opinion, but I have a hard time with Anthony Kiedis being 63 dating a 19-year-old, okay? I just do. It's Noah Kahan, 94.9 The Rock.

0: Royal Lotus 94.9 The Rock. Don't forget, it's a long weekend. That means a bunch of stuff is going to be closed on Monday. I don't know, like the liquor store, but you got some beer stores open. Some breweries are going to be open. So, I mean, there's always something to find. You can find a couple grocery stores open. And, of course, the Eaton Center and Monday.
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1: That is the hit, but you already knew that. 94.9 The Rock. What's going on? It's Maytal. On the way, we've got more great music. Don't forget, coming up at midnight, we've got Ed the Sock. 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
1: You'll be with AC/DC and the Pretty Reckless September 16th at Rogers Stadium. Stained, Seether, Hoobastank, and Hinder, they all play together September 21st at RBC Amphitheater. Then Weezer's at Scotiabank Arena September 25th. The Gorillaz take that stage October 4th, and Beck has two shows coming up at Massey Hall October 14th and 15th. There's more.

0: Toronto traffic is the worst in North America.
1: 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I am late. Traffic was horrible.
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1: When a child is in the hospital, visitors come to say hello. And when visiting hours are over, they leave. But family does whatever it takes to stay. At Ronald McDonald House, we believe families shouldn't have to fight alone. So we make sure they have everything they need, with a community of support, warm meals, and a place to rest. Because when a child is sick,

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But none of it'll last unless you take the reins, take them from the night. Push the pawn right through the pass. And this one's for the silence and the questions that it brings. And the smell of time and the reverence.

0: That is Hozier, Too Sweet, 94.9 The Rock. You know what's too sweet? My bed. That's where I'm going. You know why? Ed the Sock is on his way in to keep you some company during these overnight hours. Enjoy them.
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1: 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And now,

0: Greetings, welcome to the All-Star All-Night Show, a smorgasbord of some of the best stuff from the past week on the All-Night Show Live, except in this case, it's the last 2 weeks, because last week we were preempted by the Ed the Sox rock concert was stuck on planet Earth, so I'd better get right to it. Here's a random sampling of some of the calls we had over that past 2 weeks.
1: Portobello mushrooms. Have you ever had that?
0: I've eaten portobello mushrooms, yes.
1: Okay, so today, for the first time, I tried a portobello mushroom hamburger.
0: Was this a hamburger, a meat hamburger with portobello mushrooms, or was it the patty made of portobello mushroom?
1: It was like an actual, like, whole top of a mushroom. And then underneath, my mom made like a homemade ground beef patty, and she put both of them on inside of a bun.
0: Okay, so this was just a portobello mushroom on top and beneath a meat patty.
1: Yeah.
0: Okay, so what was it like?
1: So it was kind of like, it felt like a worm in my mouth. The texture was like, it was like worms.
0: In order to say that, for comparison, have you ever had a worm in your mouth?
1: Obviously.
0: What would be the circumstances where that would happen?
1: When you're fishing and you bite the worm in half to put it on your hook.
0: Why would you do that? Why do you have to bite it in half? You know what? You don't own any sharp instruments?
1: Well, yes, but you only have two hands.
0: Is this a regular fishing thing? People bite worms, put worms in their mouth and bite worms?
1: Yes.
0: You know that worms are covered in a mucous membrane, right?
1: Yeah, and that's what a portobello mushroom feels like.
0: Who knows what'll happen tonight? Find out live, midnight to 5 a.m. on 94.9 The Rock.
2: The old man passed away today, August 20th at 5.05 p.m. 2 years ago. And he loved Atlanta Miles. I can remember that. Just wanted to see if I could get a song in.
0: Yeah, sure. What is it?
2: You got anything by Atlanta Miles?
0: All right. I will play Black Velvet because it's the only one we have of her.
2: Playing for Deuce McKay there.
0: Deuce McKay? That was his name, Deuce?
2: Well, yeah, well, Thomas was his first name. His middle name was just Deuce that, but everyone called him Deuce.
0: Well, that's...
2: It happened.
0: The problem with that is these days, when someone refers to a Deuce, they're talking about a bowel movement.
2: Well, yeah, well, hey, man. Yeah, I'm sure he had his moments being a piece of crap.
0: Okay. Do you ever find yourself in the dark, lonely, quiet times of the night, do you ever find yourself talking to your forklift?
3: Oh, yeah, I do.
0: Does the forklift have a name?
3: Betsy.
0: Betsy. Okay. Very good. But wait, you were saying that you're regularly awake 36 hours.
3: No, I could sleep 36 hours.
0: What, are you part earth sign? Are you part bear? The human body is not meant to sleep for 36 hours. Are you familiar with circadian rhythms? And no, they're not the band that used to play with Enya? All right, so do you have a song you want to hear there, Carl?
3: You know what? Can you play Stinkfist by Tool just for this moment?
0: Stinkfist? Sure.
3: Yeah.
0: Yeah, okay. You say it's just for this moment. What is going on in this moment over there that makes you want to request Stinkfist?
3: Please give me, I'm getting the stink eye.
0: Stink eye and stink fist? Not the same thing.
3: Yeah.
0: You don't need any lube for stink eye.
1: I got a new tattoo.
0: Okay. What's the tattoo of?
1: It says, above all else, guard your heart.
0: Above all else, guard your heart?
1: Yep.
0: What prompted you to go and do this?
1: Because I just think it's important to guard your heart.
0: All right. Now, are you referring to Mola Ram?
1: I don't know what that is.
0: Mola Ram was the bad guy in Indiana Jones and the Temple of Doom, and he could reach into your chest and pull out your still beating heart, and then he could make it burn into flame, and you'd still be alive somehow.
1: Wow.
0: Yeah, so is that what made you get this thing about guarding your heart?
1: Nope.
0: Oh, okay. Must have been something else. Wait, this is crazy. It was your parents' anniversary, your brother's birthday, and now in a few days, it's your birthday? Wow, they concentrated everything in one small part of the calendar.
4: Yeah, really. Like, by the time my birthday comes around, my whole family's sick of cake.
0: Do you get a discount from working at the bakery?
4: I probably won't actually get a cake this year. I was actually thinking about getting like a rotisserie chicken.
0: For your birthday?
4: Yeah. I thought that'd be awesome. Stick a candle in that.
0: A rotisserie chicken. Why that?
4: I don't know. I just love those things. Well, it's because like I'm always at the bakery and then I'm just always getting baked goods. So like I'm kind of tired of sugar. Like I'd rather just have a chicken.
0: Well, who's that now back there chiming in?
1: Jesse.
0: Is Jesse aware there's a song about him?
5: Jesse's girl.
0: No, Carly Simon.
1: Carly Simon.
0: Mother, say a prayer for me. Jesse's back in town. It won't be easy. Jesse, I won't cut fresh flowers for you. No, Jesse, I won't make the wine cold for you. No, Jesse, I won't change the sheets for you. I won't sit by the phone. And anyway, it goes on.
1: Oh, my God.
0: What's going on there?
1: We're just laughing.
0: What are you laughing at?
1: Because I literally changed the sheets on Jesse's head.
0: Oh, okay, I see. As long as you weren't laughing at my vocals.
1: No, we enjoyed that.
0: What I do remember is there was a young girl named Katie, like just a blonde, blue-eyed girl next door, and it was her first day at Chum Television. She'd started as an intern, and her first assignment was to come with us to shoot at this skanky strip bar. And her eyes were the size of saucers. I think she was maybe 19. And there she is in one of the scuzziest strip bars in one of the scuzziest parts of town. It's like, you know what? If that's your day one and you stick with it, it's like a trial by fire.
6: Man. Oh, yeah.
0: She went on to be, I mean, she was very smart, very talented. She went on to do well as a producer and so on. But every time we meet, we reminisce about the first time we met at one of Toronto's premier dens of iniquity. That's a pail of cold water on you when you think you're going into the glamour business and your shoes are sticking to the floor.
7: Wait, no. Actually, I woke up the other day with something stuck in my head. Corn coming undone. Do you have that?
0: No.
7: You don't have coming undone?
0: No.
7: I kind of swore I heard it.
0: No.
7: From you guys one time.
0: No.
7: Oh, crap.
0: Yep, that was a bumper crop. In some cases, a crop of crap. And we were glad to know that after like a 2.5 week absence, Billy the Kid returned this week to let us know that he's still among the living. And he was really excited to tell us all the things he's done over the past couple of weeks. His voice was bridling with enthusiasm. Here, listen. 94.9 The Rock, the all-night show at the Sock here. Who it is?
8: Take a wild guess.
0: Well, I would guess Billy the Kid, but I haven't heard his voice in so long, I don't know if I would recognize it. Where have you been, young man?
8: I was going to bed earlier.
0: Okay, is there a reason for that?
8: No, not really.
0: Do you find that you feel better that way?
8: A little bit.
0: A little bit, okay. Have you missed us?
8: Yes.
0: All right. Well, what are you doing up now?
8: I'm going back to bed.
0: Oh, but you just thought you'd make a pit stop and talk to me?
8: Yeah.
0: All right. Well, I'm glad to know that you're still breathing. With you, you can't just take that as a given.
8: Yeah.
0: So what's been new with you?
8: Nothing.
0: Okay. Have you ever taken that art of me and put it actually take it to the station?
8: No, I haven't done that yet.
0: All right. Well, there's no rush.
8: Yeah.
0: How are your lady friends?
8: Oh, I don't know. I don't talk to them much anymore.
0: Why is that?
8: Just a bunch of gossip.
0: Oh, the gossip was still going on that you were this virile man that was having sex with them?
8: Yeah.
0: You know, they could probably get more movement out of a sex toy than they could out of you. Why would they keep saying this?
8: I don't know.
0: All right, well, the hell with that. You don't need that. You don't need to be the center of people's gossip.
8: Yeah.
0: All right. You sound like you need to go back to bed. You going back to bed now?
8: Yeah.
0: I'm not going to ask if you want to hear a song because you won't hear it because you'll be back in bed.
8: Mm-hmm.
0: All right. Thank you for this engaging conversation, but I'm glad to hear that you're still with us.
8: Okay, Eddie. Thank you.
0: All right. You have a good night.
8: You too.
0: Okay, bye.
8: Bye.
0: I'm not sure that Billy actually woke up during that phone call. And now, as I always do at the beginning of this show, let's set the bar really low with the call from the past week that will lower your expectations so that every other call on this show will surprise and delight you. 94.9 The Rock, the all-night show. I just suck here. Who dis?
6: How you doing, Ed?
0: Well, look what the cat dragged in. OG Jeremy, how you been? That's great. That's great. 10 seconds in, and you already make me have to work and put in a bleep. This is going to go well.
6: There's the point.
0: What's the point?
6: I said there's the point.
0: I heard you.
6: I don't know.
0: What is the point?
6: I meant to call you for a point, and now I don't remember.
0: Well, it's been nice talking to you then.
6: Hopefully it's...
0: Thank you. Another beep. This is fun.
6: Ed, you got a joke for me.
0: Do I have a joke for you?
6: I got a joke for you. I just can't remember it off the top of my head until you give me something.
0: Well, then you don't actually have a joke for me if you can't
6: remember.
0: It's
6: in my mind somewhere. It's there somewhere. I just can't remember.
0: Having a joke for me that you can't remember is functionally the same as not having a joke for me.
6: Well, is there a joke there? I'm just waiting to...
0: Beep again.
6: Yeah. Who's beeping you? Friggin' probably one of the other ladies. Whatever.
0: No. Jeremy, I have to put a beep every time you swear.
6: Oh, I thought you were talking about beep when someone else was trying to
0: Jeremy,
6: call in.
0: No, Jeremy. No.
6: Well, I'll try not to beep you some... I don't even know. How about you just ignore all this? Because I'm kind of fired up, so...
0: What's going on? How drunk or high are you?
6: About a 5 out of 10, but I'm tired as crap.
0: Why did you choose to call me then?
6: Because freaking something that I was playing on my... I don't even know. I started playing some music, and then it reminded me of Ed the Sock, and then I wanted to call you. I was going to ask you about something, but I don't... You know what? Can we just ignore this whole conversation?
0: I wish I could take the time back, but I can't.
6: All right. I guess you're going to have to play me anyway. So what songs by Queen do you got?
0: I have lots of songs.
6: Oh, wait. Do you have...
0: What?
6: Wait, no. Actually, I woke up the other day with something stuck in my head. Corn Coming Undone. Do you have that?
0: No.
6: You don't have Coming Undone?
0: No.
6: I kind of swore I heard it.
0: No.
6: From you guys one time.
0: No.
6: Oh, crap. Well, do you have anything else by...
0: Anything else by... Do you mean Corn?
6: Oh, Don't Stop Me Now. Do you have Don't Stop Me Now by Queen?
0: Yes. And I would like to stop
6: that?
0: You now. All right, Jeremy.
6: All right. Ed. I'm sorry. I had a joke for you.
0: No,
6: I was
0: going to... Jeremy.
6: But
0: Jeremy,
6: I can't remember what
0: Jeremy,
6: it was.
0: Go into your warm stupor again and have a good night. Bye. Oh, Jeremy. Well, let's rise like a phoenix from its ashes and move on with the All-Star All-Night Show at 94.9 The Rock.

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2: 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Ed DeSock here. Who this?
3: Buddy!
2: Triple T, how are you?
3: Oh, tired. I got no witty, no funny stories, just saying hello.
2: Okay, how is this different from any other call? Actually, no, it is different. At least you know up front that you're not going to have anything witty to say. So, yeah, it's good that you've been doing some self-reflection.
3: Yeah. Tired as hell. Shout out to Dorothy. I heard her last night.
2: Yeah, it was nice to hear from her. She's got, the grandchildren and stuff are keeping her happy. She's got aggravation with her tenants, but that's another story. It's a hell of a story. And maybe when Dorothy calls again, I'll ask her to tell it because it's something. But, it was glad to hear from her. I would like to hear from Billy the Kid. I don't know what do you think the hell's happened with that guy, huh?
3: Yeah, we were talking about it the other day. I thought about him driving into work, and I'm going, yeah, I haven't heard from him in a while.
2: No, and
3: don't know.
2: He texted last night that he tried to call me back. I guess I was on the phone with somebody. He didn't leave a message. But I don't know what's been going on with him. Did he get like a 9-to-5 job or something, and he can't stay up late? Okay, that's very improbable.
3: You know what's funny is that I'm out there later now. So I'm getting out around his area. Where is it? Richmond, Taunton area?
2: Yeah.
3: Where the Arby's is.
2: Yeah.
3: And right behind that is the bar.
2: Yeah.
3: And I couldn't believe it when I pulled in to empty the bin that they were open at 10 in the morning.
2: No, see, here's what you got wrong. They never closed.
3: I couldn't believe it. The door, somebody walked in while I was pulling. I'm going, get out of here.
2: Now, okay, that could have been
3: in this place.
2: Could have been an employee. It could have been a cleaning crew. Then again, it's possible that the bar has registered itself as a 7-Eleven, so it can be open 24 hours a day.
3: No, I think they serve breakfast in there. I think Billy mentioned that he goes for breakfast, the other guy, Mark.
2: But Mark's breakfast is beer.
3: Yeah. I don't know. I think they sell the old English-style breakfast in this place. It's that kind of pub sort of thing.
2: Oh, so it's not just a bar. It's a place that will provide you with food.
3: Oh, yeah. It's been there a long time.
2: Now, you're of the same vintage as me. Do you remember, I don't know if this still goes on, but do you remember when you'd go to a strip bar and one of the things they advertised was a hot buffet?
3: Yeah, that's funny you say that, okay? I'm just speaking from a friend's point of view here.
2: Yes.
3: There was some of those places that had good food. Go figure. I don't know how. But it was true.
2: It was true. A lot of these places, like, when you pass by a strip bar and the sign outside says, come in and try our hot buffet, you're not thinking of steamer trays, filled with roasted potatoes. Today's special, come try our tasty clams.
3: No.
2: I remember going to see she was some kind of

0: big name porn star from the States who was dancing at, I think it was House of Lancaster, maybe. Anyway, we go to shoot there, and the owner, all he wants us to shoot is the buffet. Like, he's, come, see the buffet. And he was doing, like, you know those cheap commercials used to run on Channel 47 at night where, like, the owner would just open his arms and, like, you know, look at this. Look what we have here. He would stand by the buffet, by the steamer trays, and, like, just sweep his hand over it. And it's like,
1: with
0: dude.
1: Arms wide open, yeah.
0: Like, dude, you know, Welcome to the Jungle is playing, and here's this guy trying to get people to come in to try the hot buffet. I admit I did eat the food and it was good. But yeah,
1: it was good.
0: Like, were these guys like frustrated restaurateurs that I have a strip bar, but only so that I can sell food. Like I
1: know there's still some open, but I don't think they do the food anymore. Stuff like that.
0: I think that once that business about the health department doing regular checkups on places that provide food, I think maybe at that point in time they determined it was maybe not a good use of their time.
1: I mean, not so sanitary.
0: Maybe wow. Not. By the way, you know the Zanzibar Tavern downtown Toronto? The roof
1: burnt
0: blew
1: down.
0: Off? Yeah.
1: Yeah. A lot of these things burning down these days are for a reason.
0: Well, no, these people, the owners say, no, they're reopening. But it's going to take them like a year. And you got to wonder, what do the dancers that normally perform there, where do they go? Like, is there a farm system? Because the Zanzibar is like near the top, if not the top in the city.
1: It is. It's in the worst. That's cool of Toronto, where it is.
0: No, there are worse cesspools of Toronto. That I think the strip bar that used to be in the worst cesspool isn't there anymore. I'm trying to remember the name of it. What I do remember is there was a young girl named Katie, like just a blonde, blue-eyed girl next door, and it was her first day at Chum Television. She'd started as an intern, and her first assignment was to come with us to shoot at this skanky strip bar. And
1: wow.
0: Her eyes were the size of saucers. She went on to be, I mean, she was very smart, very talented. She went on to do well as a producer and so on. But every time we meet, we reminisce about the first time we met. I think she was maybe 19, and there she is in one of the scuzziest strip bars in one of the scuzziest parts of town. It's like, you know what? If that's your day one and you stick with it, it's like a trial by fire.
1: Oh, yeah. You're going to be a hero if you survive that.
0: Oh, yeah. If you can take that. It's, that's a pail of cold water on you when you think you're going into the glamour business and your shoes are sticking to the floor. Yeah. It's a wake up call.
1: The shoes sticking to the floor is a good reference.
0: Yeah. Well, it's because, of course, people spilled the sweet and sour sauce from the buffet. When the roof caught on fire and stuff, my friend who likes puns, he sends me a text, "Hey, now the Zanzibar really is topless."
1: Oh, God.
0: You know
1: okay,
0: what?
1: Well,
0: this turned out to be a much better call than either of us thought it was going to be.
1: Sometimes it usually does, you know, like, I don't know, it just goes off to where it goes, and this is where we are.
0: Now, how's it going? You used to start at what time, 10:30?
1: 11, yeah, somewhere around there.
0: And now you start at 2:30?
1: 2 o'clock, and it's a whole
0: shift for you.
1: Wholesale change.
0: And how has your body been reacting to this? Is this why you said you were tired at the beginning?
1: Yeah, it's okay. It's getting better. And that's it.
0: I got a question for you. Wait, I got a question for you. How in hell did your son Ryan wind up in Johnny's garage?
1: His longtime friend, and I know his friend's father. They used to play hockey together years and years ago. He bought a house right beside Johnny. I didn't even know.
0: Really?
1: So they went back to Tyler's house, and Tyler just went to bed. And I think they saw Johnny's garage open, so they just moseyed over. And then you heard what happened.
0: It was interesting. It was certainly a meeting of worlds when your offspring is in the garage with Johnny. I like how, like, Johnny's garage has the feel of like a neighborhood pub. It's like open 24 hours. Just wander into Johnny's garage.
1: Yep. Yeah. You know, I'm trying to get together with my son, and I hear he's in Johnny's garage. I can't even hook up to get together with him, but he's in Johnny's garage. Go figure.
0: Well, you don't offer the benefits of being in Johnny's garage.
1: This is true. This
0: All right. True. So what can I play for you?
1: Well, you know, let's do it.
0: Creeping Death?
1: Sure.
0: Is that what you were thinking, or was it something else?
1: Yeah, no, that was it. But, I'm my own Friday night, so I'll try to call you then. I'll be a little more relaxed. Right now, I'm ready to go. I got things on my mind of what I got to do.
0: All right.
1: Well, yeah, no, I just wanted to phone and say hello. I'm still here.
0: All right.
1: Shout out to the boys in yellow and brown.
0: Yellow and brown. Isn't that what Dorothy's pants look like when she's on a date and craps herself?
1: You know what? I don't even want to tell you what I was just going to say.
0: Okay.
1: Forget it. That's left for Friday.
0: Okay. Well, I will wait with bated breath. Thanks for calling, Triple T.
1: Yeah. Okay, buddy.
0: All right.
1: And have a good night. We'll talk.
0: Yes. Okay. Bye-bye.
1: Ciao.

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2: The Rock, the All-Night Show at the Sock here. Who it is?
3: It's Casino Rob.
2: Hello, Casino Rob. How you doing?
3: I'm doing good. I was listening before to your and Triple T's call. And it's actually good to hear Triple T again. I haven't been hearing him in a while.
2: Well, but, yeah, he's been adjusting to his new schedule.
3: Yeah, that sucks. But just listening to your comments on strip joints and that, it just sort of brought back some memories that you get a kick out of. Not that I lived in strip joints, but we went to a few. And we had some fun exchange. You talk about like real scuzzy ones. I think the worst one I've ever been to, we were up in Quebec. A buddy of mine, we went skiing up in Mont Tremblant, and we asked a cabbie to take us to a strip joint. So he took us to one called the Blue Falcon.
2: The Blue Falcon was a Saturday morning cartoon character with Dino Mutt.
3: Really? Okay. Well,
2: yeah, Blue Falcon and Dino Mutt. That was a 70s cartoon. It was amazing. I think Adam West did the voice of Blue Falcon. Anyway, that was a little trivia. I digress. Go on.
3: Yeah, but this one here, like it was about the size of a garden shed. I remember we walked in there, and there was a little. You remember you used to buy those little bars for your living room in the 70s? These like little on wheels, these little corner bars.
2: Oh yeah.
3: Well, that's what. They had one of those, like, little padded thing. They had one of those bars in the corner. And then the stage was, like, just a piece of plywood literally mounted on four milk crates and stick-on mirrors behind it with a little disco ball above in the spotlight. And
2: wow.
3: We sat in there, and there was the guy. I remember we sat down in there. There was an old boy in there sitting at a table with a bunch of rolls of quarters in front of him. And server came over, asked if we wanted a beer, and I said, oh, when the dancers come on? She says, well, it's this waitress and one other. She says, oh, you got to give us money for the jukebox. I'm like, okay. So you gave her a couple quarters. She put a song in the jukebox and got up on stage and danced.
2: And started stripping?
3: Yeah, started stripping. She put her tray down, strip, and then afterwards, go get your beer. Right? I'm not kidding.
2: Oh, wow.
3: But actually, I'll give you the funniest story. I'll never forget.
2: There's something funnier than that one?
3: Oh, I think so. It's like when we finished college, I grew up in Guelph, and then somehow, I went to Mohawk College down near Hamilton. And when we finished, we wrote our final exam. Somehow, my grad class, we all ended up back in Guelph at my place, and there's about 20 of us all together, and then we ended up at the Manor Hotel in Guelph. And anyways, we're at this strip joint, and one of the guys in our class, his name was Paul, and he was Mennonite, and he'd never been to a bar, let alone a strip joint before.
2: Oh, boy.
3: And we hauled him into the strip joint, and he's sitting beside, great guy, super nice guy, and he's just really timid and shy, and he kept nudging me. He says, Rob, I think this girl likes me. I said, why did you say that? He says, well, she keeps asking me if I want to dance.
2: Oh.
3: This shows you how long ago it was. I went up to the stripper, and I gave her $20. This was like, I think, $5 a table dance, right?
2: Yeah.
3: And I said, can you take that guy over there, take him in the VIP room, make him sweat, right? So she takes him in the VIP room. And the rest of us are all drinking away, and we're all hammered by this time, and don't know how long. And it had to be hours, right? And also, anybody see Paul? No, I don't know where Paul is. You know, so we kept drinking, right? Sure enough, a while later, we see Paul getting escorted back to our tables with the stripper and two bouncers, and he goes to us, "Guys, can you lend me some money?" And I'm like, "Why?" Well, she kept asking me if I wanted another dance. I didn't know I had to pay for it. Right?
2: Oh, no.
3: And I goes, and I always remember, it says, well, how much do you owe her? $380.
2: This
3: is like $5 a dance.
2: Yeah, okay. You know what? This is your fault. You took a Mennonite into a strip bar and ask the girl to take him into the back room. He has no knowledge whatsoever of the operating systems of a strip bar. You guys, by all rights, should have paid for his dances.
3: Oh, we did. We did. Everybody pitched in. We paid us. He actually paid us back. And we thought it was so funny. And I said to him, he was laughing. I was just saying, Christ, for $380 back then, I could have taken you downtown Toronto, gotten you late.
2: sounds like he may have been a lapsed Mennonite.
3: Yeah. Well, he went to school. It was during, I can't remember what they call the Mennonites when they have a time when they can go
2: room spring.
3: Yeah.
2: Yeah.
3: And so that's what. So yeah, we initiated him well, but I think we had a. I got one more little short story with that.
2: I still can't get past the first story about the shack with the rolling bar, with the stage being plywood on milk crates, and the stripper is the waitress, and you have to put money in the jukebox. She puts down her tray, gets up, strips, puts her clothes back on, I guess, picks up the tray and brings in your beer. That is, like, that's out of a movie, that kind of thing.
3: It was. So we were like, we showed up when the cabbie was driving us out there. We're like, it was the middle of nowhere, and we're starting to get nervous because like we left the ski resort, and it's like, where the hell is this guy taking us? And you had to see this place. Like it was probably about the size of Johnny's garage, right?
2: Yeah, right.
3: And like I said, the stage was a piece of plywood screwed down onto milk crates, and behind us in the corner of the shack, and it had those you can buy them at Home Depot, stick on wall mirrors.
2: Yeah, I know the kind you're talking about. What was this place called?
3: Yeah, it was called the Blue Falcon.
2: Oh, that's right, the Blue Falcon. Wow.
3: Yeah, I doubt it's still there, but we're talking, this is early 80s. Okay,
2: listen, if it's still there, that's a place to make a pilgrimage to. I'm pretty sure that isn't there anymore.
3: Probably not. But there was another one in Guelph that closed down a long, long time ago. It was called the Chooch.
2: The what? Right?
3: The Chooch.
2: The Chooch. Okay.
3: It's right beside the railroad station in Guelph. And I remember they used to have acts. Anna Banana was one of them there. And there's a whole group of us. We went in and we literally got thrown out because the group of us, the one guy that came with us, this guy, Ed Oosterbell, I always remember him. He looked like Tom Petty. And we were in the strip joint. We were all drinking again. We were feeling no pain. And we didn't realize that we're in Pervert's Row. And Ed brought a squirt gun with him. And every time a stripper bent over, he basically would hit her with the squirt gun in the appropriate area.
2: So what, he was like a human bidet?
3: I guess so, yeah. And so, like, taking off, and then the bouncers figured out who it was who was doing it. So we all got thrown out, but it was quite comical. We were laughing quite a bit about it.
2: You're lucky you left with your teeth. Okay, so I got to know, I've opened up Google. Where was the Blue Falcon located?
3: Mont Tremblant, Quebec.
2: You sure it was Mont Tremblant, not like a town outside there?
3: It probably was outside. We were at Mont Tremblant, and like, yeah, it probably was a little town close to Mont Tremblant, because they say we were at the ski resort, and they took us, it's out in the middle of the boonies.
2: Little place. So. Bar Salon Le Falcon Bleu. At 100 Chemin Napoleon in Mont Tremblant, Quebec.
3: That would be the Falcon Bleu.
2: Yeah, it's Google says it is permanently closed.
3: Aw, damn.
2: that was it. You know, it's almost like you had an experience. You know those ghost stories where somebody picks up a hitchhiker, or you're hitchhiking and a truck picks you up and drives you somewhere, and the person says, my name is John, and you go into the gas station, and how'd you get here? Oh, John picked me up. John? he died 40 years ago. Like, it's like that kind of thing. It's like, yeah, I went to the Blue Falcon. The Blue Falcon, that closed 50 years ago. Like, it sounds like just some really surreal experience.
3: The Blue Falcon. I remember that. That's
2: yeah, Le Falcon Bleu. Yeah,
3: the Falcon Bleu. This is the, yeah, this is the taxi driver changes too.
2: Yeah, he probably, the taxi driver probably got like $5 every time he dropped people off there too.
3: More than likely, because that's what we asked him. Where's a good strip shine around here? He says, oh, the Falcon Bleu.
2: Yeah, apparently he didn't hear you say good strip bar. He just heard the strip bar part. Anyway, Casino Rub, that's worthy of a song. Do you have one you want to hear?
3: Oh, I had one. You already gave me one, so I didn't think of one. But, hey, okay, fine. You know what? I was just listening. It's Blues Brothers. What do you got for Blues Brothers? Since we're talking Falcon Bleu.
2: Blues Brothers, the Peter Gunn theme, or Soul Man.
3: Peter Gunn theme. I love the Peter Gunn theme.
2: Yeah, me too. All right, I'll play that for you. Thanks for calling tonight, Casino Rob.
3: Not a problem.
2: All right, bye.

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1: Cut, wait. Were you on that conspiracy blog site again?
0: Sorry. Oh, gosh. 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

0: Okay, so you're doing that. What else is happening? You're getting ready for school next week? Actually, you were in school today, weren't you? Getting ready.
1: Yeah, I had to work Wednesday and Thursday and do like all of these courses and seminars and reflections and stuff.
0: Now, how much of those seminars does anyone actually retain?
1: Well, a lot because we do it every single year.
0: Okay, so what? Every year you retain a certain percentage, and so eventually it builds that you've got all of it?
1: Well, I wouldn't say all of it, but a lot because, I'm almost 46, so I've been doing this for decades.
0: All right. Well, how long you been a kindergarten teacher?
1: 14 years.
0: Any of those kids who you had in kindergarten, those early years, ever come back to see you?
1: Oh, yeah, because for 18 years before that, I worked in childcare,
0: Oh,
1: and
0: okay. So do those
1: some of them,
0: people come and see you?
1: yeah, that happens. They grow up, and then they're your co-op student, or they're supplying at your school, or
0: What were some of the more memorable reunions?
1: The most memorable one was when I was in grade four, and I had Mrs. Warren, and she retired, and then when you are a teacher and you retire, you're still allowed to work like a few days per year or whatever. And like, I don't know, 5 years ago, she supplied at my school and we worked together. And I'm like, Mrs. Warren? And she said my name. And I'm like, oh my God, because that was the teacher that made the difference for me.
0: How so?
1: She's the one that took an interest in me. All of the other teachers before that were just like, yeah, whatever.
0: You were how old in her class?
1: Like 8, 9.
0: Okay, so you were 8 or 9, and in what way did she take an interest? How did it manifest?
1: She put me at the front of the class and she played the piano and she's like, I need you at the front. I need to hear your voice. And she made me feel accepted, special, and belonging,
0: Spe
1: contributing.
0: special in that air quotes kind of way.
1: No, belonging and contributing
0: All
1: is
0: right.
1: very important.
0: And what did the piano have to do with any of that?
1: Because she played the piano and we sang songs. And she put me to the front of the class.
0: I got the front of the class, but I'm just trying to understand what the piano had to do with any of that validation that she gave you.
1: It was musical.
0: Are you going to
1: The
0: make
1: point
0: this
1: is,
0: difficult for me? What was it about the music and you sitting in the front and the piano that combined to make you feel validated?
1: because belonging and contributing, actually, one of the four frames in the curriculum in kindergarten, right?
0: Okay, that's
1: And
0: great.
1: moving on, right?
0: Yeah. And you could have sat anywhere in the class and sang
1: Okay.
0: and so on.
1: Yeah. Yeah. Okay. But when I was a kid, I was a daydreamer.
0: Hard to believe.
1: No,
0: What was that? A laser gun? So what? Putting you in the front of the class meant that she focused more on you when she was playing the piano?
1: she made me feel heard and respected and, all of the things that we use for report card material.
0: What about the part of the report card material has potential, could do better, needs to stop talking so much? And do you guys still write that in report cards?
1: No. You know what? When I was a kid, that was not me. I didn't talk. I didn't participate. I was off in dreamland.
0: What were you like, Ralph Phillips in that Warner Brothers cartoon, imagining that you were flying like fighter jets and stuff?
1: No, on my way to school, I would pick up insects and put them in my pocket and then play with them in my desk.
0: Did they ever send you to see anybody to talk about this?
1: Yeah, and they said, oh, she's just fine.
0: Did they ever send that person to see somebody about that?
1: I don't know.
0: Okay, how did you not crush the insects in your pocket?
1: Because I'm very gentle.
0: Yeah, but your pocket, like, okay, what kind of insects are we talking about?
1: Well, back in the day, I had like wood bugs, praying mantis,
0: Oh, praying mantis.
1: caterpillars.
0: I like that. Yeah, the plural. Go on, what else?
1: like

0: caterpillars. Never butterflies, because I've always been like, you know, respectful of insects and so on and so forth. So I would never take a butterfly, because if you touch their wings, it's detrimental.
1: Well, yeah, I would think that trying to put a butterfly in your pocket would not be good for its mental health.
0: Okay, but even as a six-year-old child, I already knew this.
1: So you were the bug girl.
0: Yeah, so my parents put me in t-ball and baseball, and I was third base, but you know what? On third base, but you know what I was doing?
1: You were looking for bugs.
0: Yes, exactly. And then the next year, you know what my parents did? They put me in baseball again.
1: Really?
0: Put me in science camp.
1: Maybe they should have put you somewhere with padded walls. Just for the summer.
0: No. Just put me in the forest.
1: Just put you in the forest. Leave you there like Lucan, the wild boy.
0: You know what? That's probably why my parents moved here in 1988, because we have a forest in the backyard.
1: Okay. Have you ever examined the root of your affection for insects?
0: Yes, I have. So when I was like 18 months old or 2 years old, my dad was teaching me how to put my feet into the pond and collect leeches and then put salt on it and take it off and then put on a hook and go fishing at the age of like two.
1: Wait, your father used you to bait leeches so he could go fishing?
0: No, we did it together. My mom and dad and brother and...
1: Okay. And that, what, you developed an affinity for leeches?
0: Well, for just like for nature.
1: Okay, let me ask you something. This affinity that you have for nature, for leeches, you realize that when you drew the leeches in and then poured salt on them and put them as a lure, that was really not nice to the leech.
0: Yeah, well, you know what? It's not really nice. I do realize that, but it's not nice for, like, you know, all my worms in my worm farm to be eaten by my turtle. But you know what? My turtle is more important, and catching fish is more important. And you know what? As you have said, even tarantulas can't be, like, happy or sad, and they don't have, like, you know, the same...
1: Yeah, but I think that leeches, like all living things, have a preference to live.
0: Yeah, well, you know, there's like the, not circle of life, but there's the, you know, this eats this and this eats this. So you know what?
1: It's called an ecosystem.
0: My turtle is more important than the worms.
1: What are the worms more important than?
0: Well, I never thought about it. However, that being said, I have something to say.
1: All right.
0: Because Max is more important than Jimmy, right?
1: Max the cat is more important than who?
0: Jimmy, the tarantula.
1: Okay, well, I agree with you there. Go on.
0: Right? Like, all of my animals and, like, food and, like, litter box and fish and whatever are all in, like, the basement. But Max, since he realized that Jimmy is back, he will not eat his food because the tarantula is there. So I moved his food, and then he started eating again.
1: Oh, so he didn't feel safe eating, because animals, they feel vulnerable when eating. So he didn't feel safe with the tarantula giving him the hairy eyeball while he was eating.
0: Well, actually, the tarantula terrarium, because they like darkness, is like covered in paper. However, animals are very intuitive, so Max just, like, knew something and was like, oh. But nobody else in the house knows that's there because I'm just, like, babysitting it.
1: Wait, nobody else in the house knows you have a tarantula there?
0: Correct.
1: What would happen if they found out?
0: Well, my mom, like, wouldn't be, like, happy. My brother never comes down here. Now that I know that Max is not happy, I want to give the tarantula back because Max is more important. However, that person is not talking to me right now.
1: So you have to keep the tarantula, which you wanted to keep in the first place before.
0: Well, yes. However, it's just about to molt.
1: Oh, I know that feeling.
0: Right? Which means it's going to be, like, super sensitive. And if I have somebody else's tarantula and it dies, then I'm responsible.
1: All right, Alicia, I got to get going. Talk to you later. Pet the tarantula for me or whatever.

0: future belongs to those that dream the biggest.
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0: With your host, John Angus McDonald from The Drews. 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Who knows? 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You know, let's give a little love to the dude that created toilet paper, though. I mean, right? What's that? Toilet paper was invented in 1857? No shit. 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

CKGE, Durham, Toronto. 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
2: The Rock, the All-Night Show. Just suck here. Who it is?
3: Hey, it's Jim, the newspaper guy.
2: Hey, Jim. How you, it's getting to be a habit. How you doing?
3: Two nights in a row. Scary.
2: Yeah. What's going on?
3: Just to let you know, I saw the Coyote versus Acme today, yesterday morning or afternoon, whatever you want to call it.
2: And?
3: It was good. I liked it. It
2: felt like the old Looney Tunes, eh?
3: Yeah. And I liked your advertisement at the beginning before the movie started.
2: My Oh, you must have seen it at a Landmark Theater then.
3: Yep.
2: They're still running that thing. Is that the thing with Craig and Lucky and me?
3: We just walked in as I saw you on the screen.
2: That is, we shot that 2.5 years ago. I didn't know that was still going.
3: Yeah, it's still going.
2: Well, what do you know? I'm on the big screen, Ma.
3: Yeah, that's right.
2: That's kind of portentous when you walk in and see me based on a movie I recommended.
3: Yeah, it's kind of weird, isn't it?
2: Yeah, it's, well, there's something there. I don't know what it is, some kind of hoodoo. But, yeah, I was really surprised at how well they managed to rescue the Looney Tunes characters and brand from the crap that went on in the 90s and early 2000s with Space Jam and garbage like that.
3: Oh, definitely. Yeah, no, it was good. I laughed out loud quite a few times.
2: Yeah, I mean, we can relate to that. We grew up, we're the generations that grew up watching those cartoons.
3: That's right, yeah.
2: I don't know if anybody younger could relate to it or find humor in it the same way. I'm going to ask one of my younger relatives to go see it and let me know.
3: Yeah, so you know what, though? That's the first time I've gone to a movie in probably 20 years.
2: And you went because I recommended it?
3: No, I wanted to see it anyway.
2: Oh, okay. You could have lied. Yeah. You could have lied and said yes.
3: I could have lied to you, sorry.
2: Yeah, I know. That's right. You should apologize for not lying.
3: Yeah. But it's amazing. The old days, you'd go in, you have to line up to buy a ticket and go through the other line to get through and another line for food. But the way they got it streamlined now, you can order tickets online. They send you an email. You got your code thing there.
2: Oh, yeah. It's a whole other experience. Like, you know, it seems a bit antiseptic, doesn't it?
3: A little bit, yeah. Like, there's not a lot of interaction with other people. You could stand in line and chat with people, that type of thing, right?
2: Well, yeah, you'd stand in line with people lining up to see the same movie as you. And you could talk to them about what you're anticipating, you know, various things. You know, human contact. But now it feels so sterile.
3: Definitely.
2: Yeah, you don't you don't have to talk to anybody, and even the person who rips the ticket or scans the ticket as you go in, you don't even get to know anything about them as human beings, because the name tag, which has underneath it the name of a movie, used to represent the legitimate favorite movie of that person. Now it's just whatever name tag happened to be left over, and they put their name on it. They don't have any connection to those movies, so. They've taken the human factor out of going to the movies, and I think that's the reason people tend not to go to the movies. Going to the movies wasn't only about seeing the movie. It was about experiencing the movie with other people at the same time.
3: Yeah.
2: And there's a lot to be said for that.
3: And you know what? The food we got was more expensive than the tickets.
2: Oh, well, you know, the theater owners make money on the concessions. They don't make very much money on the tickets. They make money on the overpriced concessions that they sell you.
3: Oh, yeah. And I'm just looking at some of the prices while I'm in line to pay for my food. And they had like a cooler full of Powerades. And the Powerades, they were like $6.50 for a bottle. And I can get that at a grocery store for $1.25.
2: Wow. Okay. I've not seen that level of rapacity in pricing. That's inexcusable. Because they say, you know, you can't bring in any outside food. Oh, yeah? All you got to have is a coat with pockets.
3: That's right. Expensive than going to a Leaf game buying some beers. Know what I mean?
2: I haven't been to a Leaf game in 25 years.
3: Oh, like, to get a beer for like a can of beer for $20. you get it at the liquor store or the beer store for like about $2.50, $3 a can.
2: Oh, they're criminals. They're pirates. And yeah. I'll tell you, the last time I went to a hockey game is the last time I'm going to go to a hockey game. Because I remember going to the hockey game at Maple Leaf Gardens when you had to take a leak. You went into the bathroom and there was that trough. Remember?
3: Yeah.
2: And
3: I do. Maple Leaf Gardens. Yeah.
2: Yeah. And there was a trough and you could look across and see the other guy peeing in the trough facing you. You know, it was a great equalizer. Back in the day.
3: Oh, yeah.
2: Everybody didn't matter how much money you had or didn't have, what your family lineage or not. Everyone had to stand there holding their pecker at the same trough.
3: Yeah, that's right.
2: Yeah. And that was...
3: I used to get tickets with me and the friends, like late teens, early 20s. We go up for a game from Peterborough. And we get $10 tickets. We set way at the back. They were great. Great time. $10 a ticket back then.
2: Also, you go there now, and it doesn't feel like a hockey game anymore. The arena
3: all corporate.
2: Yeah, the arena is very shiny and corporate and screens everywhere. You should be looking at nothing but a digital, like a scoreboard with only the numbers and the hockey game. You should, and the thing over top, the ice, that thing, okay, fine. Put some stuff there during the breaks. But that should be it. They've just made the whole thing into it reminds me of how everything nowadays, every kind of food, you can find the gourmet version. I saw gourmet popcorn. You know, no, there's no gourmet popcorn. Gourmet hot dogs? Hot dogs are the food of the every person. Gourmet. You know what? Stop making things gourmet. All it means is you're jacking the price up. It's the same damn food, and they call it gourmet. And you know why they do that? Because there's people who want to feel like they are special and rich, and so they go and they buy the gourmet version. And you know what? If people are going to take those fools for their money, fine. I got no problem with it. But there's certain things. There should be a law. You cannot call this product gourmet. Potato chips? No, not gourmet. Popcorn? No, not gourmet. Hot dogs? Not gourmet. No, or artisan. You can't call them artisan. Artisan makes me want to find someone and kick their ass. Artisan. Artisan hot dogs. What artisan? Like, who was this made by? The Michelangelo of hot dogs? What do you mean it's artisan? Sorry, I'm kind of going off.
3: No worries. It's funny.
2: All right. What song can I play for you, Jim?
3: I'm thinking Max Webster. What's that one, Max Webster and Rush together?
2: Battle Scar. Yeah, okay.
3: Battle Scar.
2: I have that. Yeah. It doesn't indicate that Rush is on it, but I'll play it for you.
3: Oh, yeah. Rush is like half the song
2: I think there may be a version that's just Max Webster, but you'll find out because I'm going to play it.
3: Okay, awesome. Thanks, Ed.
2: Thanks, Jim. Bye-bye.

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2: 94.9 The Rock, the All-Night Show. Ed the Sock here. Who this?
3: Hey, it's Peter. Do you remember me?
2: Yeah, I do remember you, Peter. You're the one whose sister was snubbing him because you refused to eat while watching videos with her.
3: That's right, yeah.
2: So what's going on?
3: I was in South Korea.
2: You were in South Korea? Is that where? Oh, I wondered where you went. What were you doing over there in South Korea?
3: I was on a work trip, basically, yeah. But what was more important than that was I saw that there were clowns ever, like, clowning in South Korea apparently isn't taboo yet, like the way it is in North America. You know what I mean?
2: There's like lots of South Korean clowns.
3: They do a lot of clowns. They have like the kids pulling ribbons out of clowns' mouths, and they're wearing pom poms and all that. You know?
2: That's something I would have expected from North Korea because it's a scary place.
3: Come on, layoffs. I have a soft spot for clowns. I feel like this whole anti-clown smear campaign of the last, like, 40, 50 years, it just needs to stop.
2: Do you think maybe there's a reason for it?
3: No, I mean, personally, I was never scared of them, so I can't really, you know.
2: Well, I had a traumatic experience once when I was a young suck. I was at the opening of a mall, and I saw people like pointing and laughing at me. I didn't know what was going on. And I turn around and there's one of those creepy clowns standing behind me trying to give me a freaking balloon. I got no freaking hands. It's like, you turn around and I wasn't expecting anything. People are laughing. And then I turn around and clown. So, no.
3: So you're glad you don't see them in the middle of the bazaar, you know?
2: The bazaar. No, I don't like to see them there. Bobcat Goldthwait. Do you remember him? You're too young. Anyway, Bobcat Goldthwait said that the reason clowns like to visit sick kids in the hospital is because the kids are too sick to run away.
3: Oh, yeah. I wonder why anyone takes that up nowadays, like after all this, you know?
2: Takes what up?
3: Clowning. Like,
2: you really wonder why?
3: Yeah, I mean, like, okay, like, not all of them are, like, bad people. I feel like some of them are just, like, well, you know.
2: They're not bad people. How could that happen? They're not all bad people at all. I'm not saying that. It's just a form of entertainment that's about 150 years stale.
3: Right, but so why would anyone, if everyone hates, like, them, apparently, why would anyone, like, take it up as a job?
2: Maybe they're masochists. I knew a guy, he may still be a clown, but he took it really seriously. He didn't call it clowning. He referred to it as clown. He actually went to Paris to study clown, not clowning, clown. And when you're talking that way, you're in so deep you can't get out.
3: Right.
2: What's to study? You honk your horn, your nose, honk, honk. You spray someone with a seltzer bottle. You make some kind of crappy balloon animal. What do you got to do? What do you got to study to be a clown?
3: Running, I don't know about crowds? All that. Those tricks.
2: What?
3: Those tricks were pretty intense. One guy was balancing like a what's it called? Where you hang your coat on?
2: Coat hanger?
3: Coat hanger. He's balancing a coat hanger on his nose, and while he was doing it, he put his jacket on. So,
2: well, that's a valuable skill.
3: Right. Also, what I saw tonight, like an hour ago, I like pulled into a plaza. It was like, and like some guy, like I saw some like car, right?
2: Yeah.
3: It was on the sidewalk in front of like the No Frills, right? And usually I wouldn't, I'm a pretty shy person, I wouldn't say anything, you know?
2: Yeah.
3: But I don't know why. I pulled up in front of it, and I should have said something like, are you okay? You know, like a normal person, right? But I feel like we're not taught how to socialize properly anymore. So it's just like, hey, you know, there's parking spots all around. Like, it could have been a dead guy. You know what I mean? But like, he just like looked over, and like, I was expecting like some drunk guy, but it was like some like 72-year-old, like Greek opa. And he had like dense glasses. And he just had like, he was smoking a cigarette. So it wasn't like a diabetic thing. He was just like staring at me. He gave me like this like long stare of like death, like he wanted me to die.
2: Wait, hold on. First of all, smoking has nothing to do with diabetes. Secondly,
3: no, I mean, he didn't crash because of like some diabetic thing. He was like, oh my, you know,
2: but okay, so his car crashed or parked there?
3: It was parked there.
2: And did you actually say to him there's other parking spots, or you thought it?
3: No, I said, hey, there's other parking spots, like a dork, you know?
2: Yeah, that's, what are you, 19, you said?
3: Yeah.
2: Yeah, your generation was not taught how to socialize with like, actual human beings. You
3: that's
2: relate better
3: said,
2: to
3: yeah.
2: a phone. It's very,
3: right,
2: very
3: that's what
2: sad.
3: I said.
2: It's not your fault.
3: Again, I look at it, could have been a dead, it could have been, like, some guy that was dead or something.
2: Standing and there the, smoking, like, he was dead?
3: No, I didn't see he was smoking, but it could have been a dead, like, it could have just been some guy dead. I would have been, hey, is did see all the parking spots, and it's like
2: I think
3: like
2: that if
3: guy,
2: you,
3: you know?
2: I think if you went over there and saw that the guy was dead, you probably wouldn't have said anything. Also, if he's dead, why is he standing?
3: He's not standing. He was in a car.
2: Oh, he was sitting in the car. Okay,
3: right.
2: Your
3: yeah,
2: story
3: yeah, he,
2: has been
3: decided,
2: so clear so far. What?
3: My apologies. Okay, so he drove. I'm assuming he drove onto the sidewalk. He was sitting in the car on the sidewalk.
2: Well, you know, here's the thing. Here's the thing. Some people have temporary physical limits that mm-hmm. we don't know about. They can't get one of those special plates with the wheelchair mm-hmm. thing in it, but they aren't in great health, and so they park places that are close. Who knows? Maybe he drove somebody there who was mobility challenged. It's best just to mind your own frigging business.
3: Yeah, I agree now. Okay.
2: Well, you learned. You're 19. Hey, listen, I thought of you, though, this weekend. I went to see Coyote versus Acme, the movie.
3: Uh-huh.
2: You know the movie?
3: Nah. What happened?
2: Coyote versus Acme is a movie that was made where Wile E. Coyote, it's humans and cartoons, Wile E. Coyote sues the Acme Corporation for all of the hurt, some pain and suffering he experienced with their faulty products.
3: Right.
2: It's hilarious. It is so much in the vein of the classic Looney Tunes, unlike the crap they've been using Bugs Bunny and company for the last 30 years. This was
3: right.
2: very much a love letter to the original stuff. Fantastic. And Bugs Bunny was in it, and I thought, hey, if Bugs Bunny comes out later in the movie dressed as a woman, I'll bet Peter would feel a stirring in his libido.
3: That's right. No, Wile E. Coyote doesn't have the smooth edges, but I...
2: No, Bugs Bunny. I was saying Bugs Bunny was in it, too. They were all...
3: Oh, okay, okay. Okay. I thought, okay.
2: You,
3: So is this a new movie?
2: Yeah. It's a movie.
3: Oh, that's why I don't know. See,
2: yeah,
3: while you were watching movies, I was in Korea, like, cruising, like Al Pacino.
2: Cruising clowns. I hope you weren't right. cruising like Al Pacino. Were you wearing leather and chains?
3: No.
2: Okay. I think that you would enjoy this because it's very smart and very funny, especially if you're familiar with the classic Looney Tunes cartoons.
3: All right. I'll check it out.
2: Yeah, it's excellent. I was so happy.
3: Do you have Changes by Black Sabbath?
2: By Black Sabbath. I thought you were going to go with Bowie, and there you throw me a curve, Peter. Yes.
3: Nice. Okay. Well, that's my one, though.
2: So. All right. Hey, listen, I'm glad you're back from South Korea. I'm sorry you had to endure clowns, but mm-hmm. call more often. I was wondering where the hell you were.
3: For sure, yeah.
2: All right. Bye. Thanks, Peter.
3: Thanks.
2: Okay, bye.

0: 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Craig and Lucky know nothing about home repair.
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1: 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Ed the Sock here, getting through the night with our resident peer counselor, host of the podcast It's Not Therapy, Leanna Kersner. So, Leanna, we talked previously, we've talked about the importance of sleep, but there is a difference between sleep and rest.
2: Yes.
1: How would you define the difference?
2: Well, sleep is your unconscious.
1: Okay. All right.
2: Right. Rest is downtime. So something you're doing to live as opposed just existing or working.
1: And now, sometimes, though, you can sleep and not get rest.
2: Well, yeah. I mean, if you're not feeling rested when you wake up, that is something to absolutely check out.
1: A lot of people just, you know, push it to the side, but I know a lot more people now, like me, who have diagnosed with sleep apnea, which means that while you're sleeping, you stop breathing for a second.
2: Yeah.
1: But that second disrupts your sleep pattern. And a sleep cycle is, what, 3 hours is a sleep cycle?
2: No, I don't. It's slightly different for everybody, but that's okay. one of the benchmarks.
1: You never get a full sleep cycle. You never get into REM sleep. Consider sleep like a dishwasher. You know, it starts, it sprays the dishes, it spins the water around, introduces soap, spins again, and then dries everything off. Let's just imagine that it just goes back to shooting water out, but never gets to the rest of it. You're not getting your dishes cleaned. You're not getting any rest. And I don't know where that freaking metaphor came from, but
2: that was worthy of Forrest Gump right there.
1: Thank you very much. I take that as a compliment. But the fact is, you need a certain amount of time for sleep, because sleep isn't just close eyes, open eyes. There is a cycle that your brain goes through to recharge and reset. And if you have sleep apnea, you never get there, because your sleep is constantly being interrupted. And then I got it's called a CPAP, because it stands for something, mask, which pushes air into your nose so you don't stop breathing ever. You can get a sleep cycle. You can sleep better. And I sure did after I got used to it. A lot of people have trouble getting used to sleeping with a mask on their face, not like a Lone Ranger mask, but, you know, like the kind that they used to put you under in operations. People have trouble getting used to it.
2: CPAP stands for continuous positive airway pressure.
1: Well, that sounds like a load of crap. Anyway, there's some people, some nighttime neighbors who have sleep apnea, got the machine and refused to use it because it was too hard. And yet they continued to complain about the effects of sleep deprivation.
2: There's an adjustment period and it's tough. And, you know, a lot like quitting smoking, sometimes it takes a few tries.
1: Well, yeah, you got to keep at it. And I think I've mentioned before that I discovered that after the show, after the show is over, I go right to bed to sleep. Mm-hmm. I don't wake up as rested as if after the show is done.
2: You'll wind down.
1: I wind down. I watch a TV show that does not require a lot of intellectual engagement. And TV has always been my comfort food.
2: Yeah.
1: And so I will watch that. I climb down. I go to sleep. I wake up more refreshed because I'm giving my body time to rest before I sleep.
2: Right. That's the difference right there.
1: And it means also that I get rested when I'm sleeping, I guess.
2: That's right. Oh, I find that if I'm going too hard at things, it starts to negatively affect my sleep.
1: So people need to take some time, take some leisure, do something that doesn't require a lot of emotional or intellectual engagement, something that brings you some satisfaction, some relaxation. That is not you lollygagging. That is important for the continued functioning of your body and your own health and success, correct?
2: Lollygagging?
1: Yeah.
2: Okay.
1: I'm bringing it back.
2: Bringing it back. All right.
1: It's like in our podcast, Ed and Red, you use the word picayune, which is a word I use, and I was very impressed. Okay. Leanna is a peer counselor, host of the podcast It's Not Therapy. As you know, because I say it often, every episode I learn one or two things I didn't know I needed to learn, and it's often an eye popper, but in a really good way. So check out It's Not Therapy where you get podcasts. Thanks, Leanna.
2: Your eyes are already kind of poppy. I'm a little concerned about that.
1: Let's not get technical.

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1: Someone asked men if they would take change, like coins, they saw in a urinal. Would you reach into a urinal and pull out like a toonie, a quarter, nope. A nickel, a dime? Nope.
2: Like, I don't know if there's a minimum amount, to be honest. $50? $100? Okay, let's say it's a casino chip.
1: $50 chip, I'd probably
2: grab
1: it.
2: You can wash that off.
1: I'd grab it very gingerly.
2: Very gingerly.
1: Yeah.
2: Although, if there's any hair around it, there's a no.
1: Somebody asked, what if it was dollar bills, like a 5, a 10, a 20?
2: Not easily washable.
1: No, and wet, probably.
2: Right. I mean, Canadian bills, obviously, easier.
1: True. Yeah. I think you're right. I think the $50 chip is probably my lowest.
2: 25? Well, you see 25 bucks sitting there?
1: How many beers have I had?
2: Well, you're in there, so. Right. You right. At least started.
1: I'm diving in the urinal.
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2: 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Who it is?
3: It's Carl, man.
2: Carl, are you on fire? Should you be calling 911?
3: Oh, I'm a little tripped out tonight.
2: Okay, well, I've been doing other things. I don't always answer the phone if I'm doing another edit or something. You have called like 19 times in a row. What the hell is so all fired important?
3: Okay, man, this is the weirdest thing that ever happened in my life, okay?
2: That's going to be something, yeah?
3: I was going through I have a drawer, like a little cabinet where I keep all my memories. You know, everybody, I think, has one where their tickets when they're a kid, you know, a nice letter and everything like that. So
2: yeah,
3: I was going through that. All right. And then all of a sudden, out of the blue, I'm like, I don't even know what this picture is. And I threw it on the bed. And I'm like, I don't know what that is. And Chrissy goes, that's me. When I was like, what, how old? Like four? And I'm like, how the hell would this get in there?
2: So there was a picture of Christy when she was 4 years old in a drawer where mostly you keep older mementos. Is that it?
3: Yeah.
2: So, okay. How much older than Christy are you?
3: I think 14. 15.
2: Okay, so if that drawer is something that's just your mementos, you were a 19-year-old collecting pictures of a 4-year-old girl, and that's not okay.
3: But I didn't know her back then.
2: The other possibility is somehow Christy had that picture there, and somebody picked it up. Somebody was coming over. He had to clean the place up in a hurry, picked it up, and just put it in the drawer.
3: Well, I was hoping that was the

0: that happened. And I asked her a million times. I'm like, babe, is there any chance that you put that in there?
1: Here's my hope. My hope is she deliberately put that in there and is delighting in how confused you are from this.
0: I thought about that. I literally, like, that was one of the things I thought about at first. I was like, man, there's no way this is actually, happening.
2: I didn't even know there was drawers in it. I thought it was just, like, a table. And then he opens the drawers and starts going through it, and I asked if it was his pickle trunk.
1: Well, I hope not if he had a picture of you at 4 years old in there.
2: Yeah, when you put it that way.
1: All right, well, I don't have any answers for you. Call Mulder and Scully.
0: All right, my friend. Yeah, just a weird thing, man. I got to admit, he caught me completely off guard. And, you're sitting there, and it's like all of a sudden you have a picture of your girlfriend at 4.
1: Okay, you see, there's a theorem called Occam's Razor, which says that the simplest answer is usually the correct one. The simplest answer here is that somehow that picture was in your place and Christy put it there, or you found it, like it was turned over, you don't know what it was a picture of, you shoved it in the drawer. The idea that it just appeared there out of the blue and it's Christy when she's 4, that falls outside of Occam's Razor.
0: Yeah, I 100% agree with you.
1: Good. What song do you want to hear, Carl?
0: You know what? Do you have any whack? Loving You Is a Dirty Job would have been appropriate right now.
1: I don't want to think about why that is the case. What else? What else do you have?
0: All right. You know what? Give me... Listen, I'm going to go back to the original, my friend. Okay? Give me Sad But True. Is that okay?
1: Well, when was the last time you asked for Sad But True?
0: Well, the first time that I talked to you.
1: All right, that's a while ago. All right, I'll play Sad But True.
0: Anyway, friend.
1: All right, bye.
0: Did you change the intro yet?
1: No, bye.

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0: 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Ed DeSock here. Who this?
1: Yo, this is Chad.
0: Hello, Chad or Chad? Chad?
1: Chad, C-H-A-D.
0: Okay, that's unfortunate. What's going on, Chad?
1: Well, you know what? Really unfortunate. You got me pissed now, buddy.
0: Oh, how'd I do that?
1: Well, you said Matt Mays El Torpedo before the Tom Petty and before Smashing Pumpkins. You need to play Matt Mays El Torpedo.
0: Yeah, I know. Sometimes the computer screws up the order. It's still listed here. It's still coming.
1: Well, it better be.
0: It better be. And what if it's not, Chad?
1: Well, you're going to be off the list, buddy.
0: I'm going to be what?
1: It's the gospel or something.
0: What?
1: I'm going to go to gospel music or something. Something crazy.
0: Okay. Why does you or would you going to other music be something I am afraid of? You're going to be going to something you don't even like listening to. You need to work on your threats, Chad.
1: Hey, I keep you in business because I'm one of the old boys.
0: Oh, you keep me in business, do you?
2: Oh, my gosh.
0: Chad.
1: I'm one of the old boys.
0: Okay, yeah. So, Chad, which business are you that advertises on my show?
1: The cool guy who listens to Cocaine Cowgirl.
0: Yeah, you don't keep me on. You don't keep me in business. The people who advertise keep me in business, and they keep it so that you can hear this. That. Okay, listen. Listen, tough guy. Why don't you sit by the radio and listen for the song you want to hear, okay?
1: You promise me?
0: No. I promise you nothing.
1: Love you, Ed.
0: Buzz off.

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1: Hey, I didn't even see you there. You know, taking a look under the hood of the old 94.9 The Rock El Streamino.
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1: Yep, that's right, kid. Yep, just making a few new adjustments here. Yep, that's what I'm doing. I'm doing that. Dropped in a sweet dual overhead sensory thingy and tweaked the flux resonance, too. Yeah, crank that baby up to 1.21 gigawatts.
0: Really?
1: Yeah, I gave it a good solid cleaning to those pesky parametric ports, too. Man, I'll tell you, the dust bunnies are getting into those things.
0: Jamie, are you just piggybacking off the work that our amazing engineering department did improving 94.9 The Rock streaming? And you're just making up phrases like flux resonance?
1: Yeah, okay, but those guys are cool, man, and so smart, I find.
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1: 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I just suck here. Who this?
2: Who this is? Okay. I heard you're talking about me there, Ed.
1: Wait, you actually... Like, I hadn't even said your name, and the phone started ringing.
2: 94.9 The Rock. Who this is? The Rock.
1: Yeah, I know how I answer the phone, but I was talking on the air, and before I said your name, the phone started ringing. This is a very strange coincidence.
2: Paul 94.9 The Rock. Who is Ed The Rock?
1: Okay, all right. Thank you for your impression, Rich Little. All right, what's going on, Jorge?
2: Oh, not much, because hanging out with my adopted brother and my uncle Stephen.
1: Okay, who's your adopted brother now?
2: He's the original Danielson.
1: He's Horg C, I believe, right?
2: I don't know. You're asking yourself.
1: Now, when did you adopt him?
2: He was adopted from my mother over 30 years ago.
1: So he for real is your adopted brother?
2: Yep.
1: Oh, I thought this was just your good buddies, but he's actually family.
2: Yes, he is. Oh, that's why we call him Danielson.
1: That's why you call him Danielson?
2: Yeah. His real name's Danny, but my mom nicknamed him Danielson.
1: Based on the Karate Kid.
2: Yeah.
1: Except that was Danielson. It's S-A-N. It's a Japanese honorific. Miyagi. What? Yeah, okay. You know what? I'm too tired for this.
2: Hey.
1: What?
2: And we also got some cocaine going on here, too.
1: Your dog?
2: Yeah, he's white as a ghost.
1: Yeah, I know. You told me. You named your dog Cocaine. Very nice. Yeah. Very nice. All right. Jorge, what was the purpose of this phone call?
2: Just to screw with you, Ed, and request a song.
1: What's the song?
2: Corn Adidas.
1: Corn Adidas? We don't have that one.
2: Adidas.
1: We don't have it.
2: Yeah, you keep telling me that, but I know you do.
1: What do you think? I hide songs from you, Jorge?
2: Our System of a Down, Toxicity.
1: We have My Adidas by Run DMC. Is that what you're talking about? I don't think so.
2: Yeah, actually, that'll work, Ed.
1: Oh, you want that? Okay, fine. I'll play that for you.
2: Hey, one more thing.
1: What?
2: It's Triple D, bitches!
1: Where's Horg B? How's your friend with the missing toes? Is he back yet?
2: No, unfortunately, he's going through therapy.
1: He's still going through therapy to learn how to walk while missing toes.
2: He's learning how to walk again, yes. He's definitely going to be unfortunate.
1: Do they not give someone, like, prosthetic toes? Can they not, like, attach some fake toes to him?
2: Yeah, well, unfortunately, there's nothing like being a sock and having a cigar in their mouth.
1: Yeah, you know what? I am bowled over all the time by the sharp cleverness of your rapier wit.
2: Rapier wit, eh? Now you're getting fancy on me there, Ed.
1: Now I'm getting fancy on you?
2: Rapier wit, eh?
1: Yeah, I know. You could almost say it. All right.
2: Ed, one more thing.
1: No, not if it's another Triple T bad impression.
2: All right, one more thing. You have to play my theme song.
1: You don't have a theme song. You have a sting.
2: Well, that one button you hit.
1: Yeah, it's not a theme song. Okay, here.
3: Sphincter. Sphincter. Sphincter. Sphincter.
1: There you go. You like that? That make you happy?
2: I said.
1: Here's a bonus for you.
3: Scrotum. Scrotum.
1: There you go. All right.
2: Well, that would have... Ed. That would involve you knowing how to use a scrotum because you're a sock.
1: You know, one of these days you'll call me when your jaw isn't broken or whatever the hell's going on there with your enunciation. All right, what song did you want again? What was it? Toxicity? Okay, I'll play Toxicity.
2: Hey, Ed, one more thing.
1: No, you can't keep saying one more thing. If you say one more thing, it's one more thing. Not one more thing and one more thing and one more thing. That's three more things. One more thing was one more thing, and you did it three things ago. So no more one more things.
2: Okay, Ed.
1: All right, bye. Alrighty, that is the end of the All-Star All-Night Show this week. Don't forget, listen to us live Monday to Friday, midnight to 5 a.m. Eastern Time on 94.9 The Rock, the 94.9 The Rock app, or therock.fm, and check out the rock.fm on demand section, and I've started putting up again. Yeah, I know you've heard this before, but I've started again putting up the talk content from the show, the live shows the previous week. So check that out. And that's it. So if you are driving home now from work or wherever, get home safely. If your day is just beginning, cock-a-doodle-doo to you. I'm at the sock. I'd rather be a smartass than a dumbass. I plan to be back Monday at midnight live. Why don't you plan to join me? And now, Thelma, say adieu.
0: Bye-bye.
1: Well, it's the same thing, just in English. L'chaim!
4: Mom!

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1: You'll be with AC/DC and the Pretty Reckless September 16th at Rogers Stadium. 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Then Weezer's at Scotiabank Arena September 25th. The Gorillaz take that stage October 4th, and Beck has two shows coming up at Massey Hall October 14th and 15th. There's more.

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Sure. It looks like we didn't plan anything to play right now. 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

0: building excitement, one eargasm at a time. 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

0: Good riddance, summer. It's Green Day. It is Lucky. Good morning. It's a long weekend. And yes, the final one of summer. School begins for most. Those who haven't done this hybrid program, at least on Tuesday. And maybe some parents are saying good riddance, summer. Let's get back to some scheduling in our lives.
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Hello, I'm Cone from Sum 41, here to tell you what's happening on my show, Cone's Cave, this Sunday at 7 p.m. This week, I have fellow bassist Troy Sanders, who plays bass in Atlanta's Mastodon. Troy is on my show. It is a really great episode. You don't want to miss it. And you're found in the underground band this week is a band, a punk band from Toronto. They're called Bad Waitress, another great, great band. Great playlist this week as well. I have some good things cooking up for you, some events to tell you about, some new songs to play. So tune in this Sunday, 7 p.m. Cone's Cave, my show, here on 94.9 The Rock.

I was waiting for a crash. No crash ending there? What the heck is going on with these people? Gotta learn how to end a song proper. Alanis Morissette coming up. Weezer 2 will go away after Red Hot Chili Peppers. Can't Stop. 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

0: Weezer, go away. Many people did. I mean, it's the long weekend. Some stuck around. Why not? 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
1: Glorious suns and everything is all right. Of course it is. It's a long weekend. Well, unless you're the kids and the teachers realizing what Tuesday brings. Noah Kahn, Doors, GTA's Rock Station. 94.9 The Rock.

0: 94.9 The Rock, GTA's Rock Station. On Friday, in Random Facts, we learned that that Bare Naked Ladies song, 1 week, was number one for 1 week. And that was the only number one the Bare Naked Ladies had, actually. Before that, speaking of randomizers, The Rock randomizer spitting out David Bowie and Modern Love and Noah Kahan before that indoors, too. Hey, good morning. It is lucky. If you missed it, the Friday Night Full Album Experience on Friday was Alice Cooper and Love It to Death back to 1971. And this week, next Friday, we're going to feature REM's New Adventures in Hi-Fi, celebrating its 30th anniversary. Lee Eckley will have that Friday night at 10 o'clock, the Friday Night Full Album Experience.
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Winter sleep and weighty ghosts. 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Good morning. 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

0: Matthew Good and Load Me Up as we get all loaded up for the long weekend and loaded up to get ready to get back to the grind on Tuesday for the kids and teachers and the schools. And, well, it was an all right summer. A little wet in periods. Not all that hot sometimes. Got really hot at times, too. A bit of everything. And then crazy storms in the middle of it all. And last Wednesday was one of them. And I really can't believe the damage that was done. And I mean, I'd heard reports of like ping pong ball to tennis ball size hail. And then saw video of it on Friday. Like, holy cow. Just smashing through windshields and smashing through skylights. The damage at the Rogers Stadium, significant. To their credit, they don't have a show there until Wednesday the 16th when AC/DC and Pretty Reckless are there. So some time to do repairs, but a lot of people scrambling to do them now.
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Isn't it good to know that 94.9 The Rock is absolutely free? And we even give you free stuff just for hanging out. I mean, that's love. 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
1: Theory of a Dead Man, Winnebago, lay low. Hey, it is Lucky. You may have heard of this band. Probably heard this song. Nirvana, Teen Spirit, 94.9 The Rock.

0: 94.9 The Rock, GTA's Rock Station, Monster Truck, and Sweet Mountain River. Hey, good morning. It is Lucky. Another edition of Classic Rock Sundays coming your way from noon to 6 today. And then Cone's Cave tonight. And this week, Cone welcomes Troy Sanders from Mastodon into the cave tonight at 7 o'clock.
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2: 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Yep, just making a few new adjustments here. Yep. That's what I'm doing. I'm doing that. Dropped in a sweet dual overhead sensory thingy and tweaked the flux resonance, too. Yeah, crank that baby up to 1.21 gigawatts.
1: Really?
2: 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Man, I'll tell you, the dust bunnies are getting into those things.
1: 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And you're just making up phrases like flux resonance?
2: 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And so smart, I find.
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It's Jeff Woods from Classic Rock Sundays on 94.9 The Rock. Just imagine if I took over the Rock Randomizer. Because I did. Give this a listen.

0: 94.9 The Rock, GTA's Rock Station, leaving their bones for the crows. That's quite ominous from Nickelback. Before that, Jeff Woods giving us a little preview of what's to come this afternoon in Classic Rock Sundays with Queen's Play the Game. And of course, you can tune in with Jeff this afternoon from noon until 6 and all the classic rock you'll need. Get your picks in. The Rock Football Pool is doing its pre-registration. Of course, the NFL get going this week. We're back into it. We're back into hockey season with the, well, I mean, the NHL season doesn't start for basically another month, but the OHL season beginning with preseason play already happening through this past week, and minor hockey gets going as of Tuesday officially.
1: 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Whoa. 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Oh, right, yeah. 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

94.9 The Rock, GTA's Rock Station, Killers, and Somebody Told Me. I had heard a stat. The Killers' Mr. Brightside has been in, like, the UK top 100 for 10 years now. Like 520-something straight weeks it has been in the top. That's crazy. Like, the next closest is like 5 years. Really is something. Hey, it is Lucky. Good morning. This KG Elephant, Beaches in Tennessee. It's 94.9 The Rock.

dolls and name. Good morning. It's Lucky. Happy Sunday. Happy long weekend. This is Kingdom of Fear from Cameron Whitcomb. It's 94.9 The Rock.

0: 94.9 The Rock, GTA's Rock Station, 3 days grace, and Kill Me Fast. I mean, we're all dying slowly, but if you know it's coming, I would imagine fast has got to be the way you want to go. And like, instant fast, not, I mean, these situations that happened, flooding in Nepal and such, where, you know, they said people had maybe minutes to react, a lot of them seconds. That is just absolute fear. On that note, good morning. It is Lucky. The Rock's Generation Next weekend edition comes your way at 11 a.m. and 8 p.m. tonight. Taxi Girls, a band out of Montreal, and your new song Midnight Mixtape will be featured today. 11 and 8 in The Rock's Generation Next.
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0: 94.9 The Rock, GTA's Rock Station, Strumbellas and Spirits. Dexter and the Moon Rocks are freaking out before that. Hey, it is lucky. We've got another edition of Classic Rock Sundays on the way. Jeff Woods be in between noon and 6. Cone's Cave tonight, too. Cone's guest, Troy Sanders from Mastodon, will be in the cave tonight at 7.
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0: 94.9 The Rock, GTA's Rock Station. I guess appropriate for that to come out near the end of summer, or in Arkell's next summer. Offspring and Gotta Get Away, Rock Randomizer spitting that out. 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

Pink Floyd and Wish You Were Here. I know you don't. You wish you were gone. It's the long weekend. Enjoy the rest of it. I'll leave you with Noah Kahan with The Great Divide. It's the GTA's Rock Station. 94.9 The Rock.

0: Good morning. Happy Sunday. It's Lori, and let's hang out until Jeff gets here with a brand new edition of Classic Rock Sunday. We will do beaches and you too coming up after a rock reality check.
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2: Durham Police are kicking off their annual In the Zone Traffic Safety Blitz on Tuesday. The campaign will focus on school zones and community safety zones. American Envoy Steve Witkoff and Jared Kushner have arrived in Kyiv today for their first official visit to Ukraine as part of a renewed push for peace. The visit comes a day after Kushner and Witkoff traveled to Moscow for talks with Vladimir Putin. Rescuers in Nepal have pulled a Chinese man and woman out of separate rescue operations 10 days after a glacial collapse caused devastating flash floods. Teams continue to scour the mud, debris, and tunnels for 5,000 missing people, including 29 Canadians. And the majority of the primetime Emmys are being presented this weekend at the Peacock Theater in Los Angeles. Previously known as the Creative Arts Emmys, they are now part of the full 78th annual Emmy Awards. The Blue Jays wake up today sitting in the final wildcard spot. They beat the Royals yesterday 4-3 and are now tied with Cleveland for the final playoff spot, but they hold the tiebreak. That's all she wrote for Leila Fernandez at the U.S. Open. She lost in women's doubles yesterday, and Toronto FC and the Chicago Fire played to a 4-4 draw. A mix of sun and cloud today, a high of 23, could feel like 26 out there. It's 17 right now. Traffic tip anytime. Text keyword traffic to 855-432-ROCK. I'm John Lodge. 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

0: GTA's Rock Station, 94.9 The Rock, Beaches, and Should Have Known Better, some U2 with or without you. It's Lorianne on a Sunday that has no scaries because tomorrow is a nice holiday Monday, a Labor Day holiday Monday. So hopefully you have it off and you'll be able to enjoy yet another day of this weekend. 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
14: 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Six clicks north of the 401. 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
1: 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No, we take them from some idiot right here. 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
1: social... 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Were you on that conspiracy blog site again?
0: Sorry. Oh, gosh. Where was I? Da is Rock Randomizer. 94.9 The Rock.

0: GTA's Rock Station 94.9 The Rock, Hinder and Lips of an Angel on a Sunday morning. This afternoon, we have a Jays game against the Royals. It starts at 2:10 p.m., so you can be listening to Jeff Woods and have the game on. You know, you'll be stimulated audibly and visually. Go, Jays, go.
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2: It's that time of year again as kids are heading back to school, and police want you to be alert on the roads. In Durham, police are kicking off their in-the-zone traffic safety blitz on Tuesday. U.S. diplomat Steve Witkoff and Jared Kushner have arrived in Kyiv to meet with Ukrainian President Volodymyr Zelensky. This continues the Trump administration's series of talks between Russian and Ukrainian leaders aimed at ending the five-year war. Well, it looks like another strike could be coming as Jazz Aviation says talks have broken down with the union representing its flight attendants. The airline, which operates under the Air Canada Express brand, says they'll seek a conciliation officer as part of the collective bargaining process. And some of the last air shows from Canada's legendary snowbirds are taking place in Toronto this long weekend. The nine-jet aerobatic team of the Canadian Armed Forces will be grounded at the end of the 2026 season as their signature jets are replaced. Well, the Jays beat the Royals 4-3 yesterday and now sit in the final wild card spot. It was a tough break for Leila Fernandez as she was eliminated from women's doubles at the U.S. Open yesterday. And it was a high-scoring game yesterday at BMO Field with TFC and the Chicago Fire playing to a 4-4 draw. A mix of sun and cloud today, a high of 23, could feel like 26. It's 19 right now. Traffic tip anytime, text keyword traffic to 855-432-ROCK. I'm John Lodge, news, weather, and more is on the 94.9 The Rock app and at DurhamRadioNews.com.
3: CKGE, Durham, Toronto. 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
1: You'll be with AC/DC and the Pretty Reckless September 16th at Rogers Stadium. Stained, Seether, Hoobastank, and Hinder, they all play together September 21st at RBC Amphitheater. Then Weezer's at Scotiabank Arena September 25th. The Gorillaz take that stage October 4th, and Beck has two shows coming up at Massey Hall October 14th and 15th. There's more, so check it out at therock.fm.

0: TA's Rock Station, 94.9 The Rock, the tragically hip, locked in the trunk of a car on a Sunday. I mentioned Cone's Cave, a brand new episode coming up tonight at 7. Cone always ends the show with mandatory metal, and some of the times Iron Maiden gets that spot, and they're doing something really cool. They are celebrating 50 years, of course, so they are, for the first time, putting out a brand new vinyl box set of their first 9 studio albums. It's going to be released in December. 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

0: GTA's Rock Station, 94.9 The Rock, Billy Talent, and Surrender. It's Florianne. Even though it's not my thing, I know a ton of people are very obsessed with the show The Office. And Peacock has acquired a new documentary about the history and cultural impact of the show. So it's called Fan Level Midnight, devoted to The Office. And you'll be able to stream it on Peacock starting on September 7th, which is tomorrow. So there's going to be 6 episodes. It explores how this US version of the workplace comedy grew from a ratings challenged adaptation to one of the most enduring television series of its era. So, you know, there's your plan for tomorrow, Holiday Monday.
1: Good morning. Start here.
2: This morning on the news, say you had to report that several UFOs had landed and aliens were confirmed to arrived on Earth. How would you feel about that?
3: I'd be intrigued.
2: Yeah.
3: I mean, it would make the news cycle for me, but I don't think they're just walking around among us.
2: No, I don't think they like us that much. I think they look at us like wildlife looks at us.
3: Right.
2: They look at us like we're a skunk. What do you think the safest country for them to land in? Like, or even location? You would think somewhere in Europe, maybe like Norway or Finland, like they're not right. Known for violence or aggression necessarily. Like if they landed
3: Sweden or Switzerland or something like that.
2: Yeah. If they landed in like Brooklyn, the residents would have sex with it. In Lululemon, Ontario.
3: Brooklyn, Ontario, yeah.
2: Yeah, not Brooklyn, New York. They kill and eat it.
3: Brooklyn, New York. They strip it for parts.
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1: It's Kaleo, Way Down We Go, 94.9 The Rock, GTA's Rock Station. We did some Finger 11 The Mountain. Jeff popped in with a little preview of his show that's starting at noon. He chose Bad Company and Shooting Star. But the full rendition edition of Classic Rock Sunday, you're just going to have to wait a little over an hour for it.
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0: Generation Next, the weekend edition, is coming up after we get a rock reality check.
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4: Durham Police are kicking off their annual In the Zone Traffic Safety Blitz on Tuesday. The campaign will focus on school zones and community safety zones. American envoy Steve Witkoff and Jared Kushner have arrived in Kyiv today for their first official visit to Ukraine as part of a renewed push for peace. The visit comes a day after Kushner and Witkoff traveled to Moscow for talks with Vladimir Putin. Rescuers in Nepal have pulled a Chinese man and woman out of separate rescue operations 10 days after a glacial collapse caused devastating flash floods. Teams continue to scour the mud, debris, and tunnels for 5,000 missing people, including 29 Canadians. And the majority of the Primetime Emmys are being presented this weekend at the Peacock Theater in Los Angeles. Previously known as the Creative Arts Emmys, they are now part of the full 78th Annual Emmy Awards. The Blue Jays will go for the series sweep this afternoon in Kansas City. Toronto has taken the first two and now hold the final wild card spot. Spencer Arrighetti takes the mound in this one. And the U.S. Open continues today in New York. A mix of sun and cloud today, a high of 23. Could feel like 26 out there. It's 20 right now. Traffic tip anytime. Text keyword traffic to 855-432-ROCK. I'm John Lodge. 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
6: 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I'm your host, John Angus McDonald. I play in a band called The Trues. Thank you for tuning in. Thank you for being curious about new music and what's going on out there on the street, trying to keep your ear to the ground by tuning into Generation Next Radio. It's a worthwhile endeavor. I've sure heard an awful lot of music in my near 2 years hosting this show. I've had some very pleasant surprises, I will say. And this weekend is no different. Probably your last official weekend of, not official weekend of summer, but the last weekend before school kicks back in, for those of us who have kids or maybe you are in school. So this feels like the end of a chapter. It does to me anyway. And then next week we start a whole new routine. Things get a little different and more structured. At least in my house, the summer turns into a bit of a free-for-all, and then those school hours come back, and you can't really get away with it anymore. So here's to the final weekend of summer freedom. I hope you enjoy it. Now it's time for music. Okay, music from Montreal, and specifically punk rock from Montreal. It's a band called Taxi Girls. They say they blend garage rock cool with power pop punch. They have a new album. It's it's actually a debut album, and it came out in June on the 26th, and it's their full length debut. Across 10 tracks, Taxi Girls pull together giant hooks, sharp songwriting, dual vocal chemistry, and deep appreciation for the women who made rock and roll dangerous, stylish, and impossible to ignore. There are flashes of The Runaways, Girl School, Nikki Corvette, The No Talents, and the melodic punch of classic power pop throughout the record. But never as imitation, these songs feel less like homage and more like continuation. Taxi Girls have built a reputation well beyond Montreal over the past year. The band has shared the stage with Nobro, NoFX, Lagwagon, The Hives, Billy Talent, and Pansy Division, winning over audiences through explosive live performances and sharp songwriting. Their growing momentum eventually caught the attention of Iggy Pop. Wow, that's really cool. Who has championed the band and introduced their music to listeners around the world. With Static, Taxi Girls deliver a debut that feels confident, memorable, and fully realized. It's a record built on great songs, impeccable taste, and an understanding that rock and roll works best when it comes from a real place, equal parts heart, attitude, and hook. Static captures a band stepping fully into their identity while reminding us why we fell in love with records in the first place. Okay, with all of that in mind, we're going to hear a Taxi Girls song. So, there's a record called Taxi Dancers. I got mixed up. This is Taxi Girls from Montreal. They put out a record called Static, and this is the latest single. It is called Midnight Mixtape. Check it out.

All right, that was Midnight Mixtape from Montreal's Taxi Girls. And yeah, that sounded cool. I get the garage rock cool, and I get the power pop punch. I get both ingredients there in full force. It's a cool recording. I like the guitar sound, especially when it shifts to that chorusy, I guess, part where it sounds like the wah is sort of kicked in and the guitars get real low tone. I'm not sure if I'm even saying that right, but that's what it sounds like to me. And yeah, that has a cool edge to it, a fresh sound out of Montreal. So if you like it, go follow it. Go click the follow on the Spotify or on the social medias. Keep up with these ladies and what they're up to out of Montreal. Go see them live, most importantly, if you have a chance to do that. That's the best way you can support any band, in my humble opinion. So yeah, do that. Check out Taxi Girls. All right. Thank you for tuning in again to Generation Next Radio on 94.9 The Rock. I'm your host, John Angus McDonald. I play in the Trues, and we'll catch you next time. Peace.

0: GTA's Rock Station, 94.9 The Rock, Headstones, Tweeter, and the Monkey Man. We did Coldplay and Clocks. It's Lorianne. Måneskin is coming up, and we just found out that they are finally going to be on stage together, the whole band, all four of them, in 2027. It's happening in February. It's happening in Italy. They are going to be revisiting that festival that they did in 2021 that they won, which then got them to Eurovision, the contest, which they won, which pretty much made them worldwide superstars. So the reason that it's exciting is because they've all been kind of doing their own thing for a while, and we didn't know if they were going to continue as a band. So this means they are. We'll see what happens next.
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0: GTA's Rock Station, 94.9 The Rock, MGK, Fred Durst, Fix Your Face. It's Lorianne. 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Tickets are on sale, but if you want to go, we've got a few. We want to give them to you. Let us hook you up. Let us know you want in. Good luck.
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2: Yep, that's right, kid. Yep, just making a few new adjustments here. Yep, that's what I'm doing. I'm doing that. Dropped in a sweet dual overhead sensory thingy and tweaked the flux resonance, too. Yeah, crank that baby up to 1.21 gigawatts.
1: Really?
2: Yeah, I gave it a good solid cleaning to those pesky parametric ports, too. Man, I'll tell you, the dust bunnies are getting into those things.
1: Jamie, are you just piggybacking off the work that our amazing engineering department did improving 94.9 The Rock streaming? And you're just making up phrases like flux resonance?
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0: GTA's Rock Station, 94.9 The Rock, Imagine Dragons, whatever it takes. Okay, I'm going to leave you for a little while. Jeff is here with a massive edition of Classic Rock Sunday. I'll pop back in at 6 o'clock and hang out with you until Cone kicks me out for a brand new episode of Cone's Cave. Before I leave you, the Rock Randomizer has something for you, and we'll do the latest from Tame Impala next.
1: Tight ends, fullbacks, wide receivers. Oh, yeah.
2: Whoa. What the hell am I reading here? Oh, right. Yeah. Football! 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
3: Welcome to it, the 6 hour show with a whole lot of music and a few throwbacks to tie it all together. Starting with a nod to a legend behind the drums for a band who was so impacting in the 1970s, beyond the fact they'd break attendance records set by the Beatles in America. This is the American band from perhaps the unlikely origin of Flint, Michigan. Three guys, Mark, Don, and Mel. It is Don who we're tipping our collective hat toward because drummer Don Brewer, this past Thursday, September 3rd, stared down 77 candles. So happy birthday to the drummer who was just 22 when he delivered this performance in 1970, the closing cut, the title song to the album Closer to Home, Grand Funk Railroad, Classic Rock Sunday Epic from 94.9 The Rock.

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0: 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Back to the start of 1969 when Zeppelin delivered their first two studio album sides. Before, after 11 years of making albums, they called it quits as a recording band because they couldn't do it without their beloved drummer, John Bonham. You just don't replace John Bonham. Now, what about you? I hope you're well. You irreplaceable human, you. The thing is, you must know your worth. Don't let anyone belittle, demean, nor not appreciate your value. And I'll go one step further, and for good reason, with this thought. As a tribute to another legend we lost this week. She, on the subject of self and self-worth, she put it this way. Self-esteem isn't everything. It's just that there's nothing without it. We say rest in peace, the late, great Gloria Steinem. She was born the 25th of March, 1934. She died this past Wednesday, September 2nd. She was 92. Off goes Gloria Steinem into the great wide open. And we'll do the same with that song. And another one about a lake we call Ontario on your radio next.
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0: It's Jeff Woods with more of your classic rock Sunday as we turn the clock back to the fall of 1993, went out with their fifth studio album, made with Neil Young's Harvest album in mind. Another band of Canadians who on this record delivered one of their most enduring songs. And it's more relevant now than it's ever been in terms of some of the nonsense coming from outside of the house, as it were. The Big White One on Pennsylvania Ave. Where it's unclear what for the last 300 or so years and for the next forever, that the Great Lake, 600 kilometers to the north, the one just down the street here, is called Lake Ontario. It just hasn't hit them yet, evidently. Blue Rodeo, 94.9 The Rock.

0: 94.9 The Rock on a classic rock Sunday. I'm just thinking about Tom Petty and adding him to the adage that the world seems very different without David Bowie and Tom Petty. Two legends that not a day goes by I don't listen to or think about. In a list that also includes legends like John Lennon and George Harrison. It was George who was closest to Dylan, and George would do this great version of one of his songs about what life would be like if not for you. It's perfect, and it's here next.
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0: I'm Jeff Woods, more Classic Rock Sunday now. I wanted to celebrate a wedding anniversary for a Beatle and the woman who years later, when asked what she thought was the secret to a successful marriage, I love this one, she said, don't get divorced. Of course she did that with a grin, understanding how pragmatic it sounded and perfectly simple, and there's really nothing simple about success in marriage. It was this week, September 2nd, 1978, that George married Olivia Trinidad Arias in Henley on Thames, England. This song came long before all that, but if not for her, George's life wouldn't have been so wonderful. From the pen of Bob Dylan, from the voice of George Harrison, this one from 94.9 The Rock.

0: 94.9 The Rock on a classic rock Sunday, credited to both Mick and Keith, recorded in late 1972. Angie, with people ever since imagining it might be about David Bowie's then-wife Angela, or actor Angie Dickinson, or Keith's daughter Dandelion, whose official name was Angela, which is something that Keith perpetuated until finally he admitted he came up with the song title before she was even born, or he decided on a name of a potential first daughter. More music, a song from the album that marked the arrival in Fleetwood Mac of two American newcomers who'd help them find their way to number one not once but three times in a row. From it, a song about what it feels like when the mood is like a circus wheel changing all the time and sometimes you can't help but feel you're wasting all of your time. Pure Gold, it's here next.
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0: 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A number one album on the charts in North America happened the first time this week in 1976. Lindsay and Stevie were there, but so was Christine McVie, who joined before they did, on songs like this one from the album simply known as Fleetwood Mac from 94.9 The Rock.

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0: 94.9 The Rock on a Classic Rock Sunday. We're in a moment here. Got a set of three killer songs bookended by two English schoolmates named David and Peter, who'd become household names the world over in the 1970s. They're next.
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1: 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Who knows? 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
0: It's Jeff Woods with more of your Classic Rock Sunday. On this, the week in 1998, came news that a rock star who was known for doing things no one had ever done before pulled another rabbit out of his hat that was the launch of BowieNet. A place that fans could browse an archive of his photographs and videos and interviews. And users got their own BowieNet email address, too. Then it was a whole new way for fans to connect to the man who in 1999 likened the internet this way to an alien life form, warning that it could lead to both exhilarating and terrifying consequences. Boy, was he right. Bowie, 94.9 The Rock.

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0: 94.9 The Rock on a Classic Rock Sunday. Never forget how grateful Peter Frampton was when his old schoolmate from, you know, the early years, David Bowie, invited him as lead guitarist and musical director on the Glass Spider tour of 1987. Speaking of hiring out to great effect, call me crazy, but the best move U2 ever made was having a Canadian join their record production team. We'll go back to the early 80s and to the album that saw that unforgettable union come to life here next.
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0: More Classic Rock Sunday now as we flash back to this past Wednesday, the 2nd of September, 1984, when this band was down under for a couple of nights in Auckland, New Zealand, during their Unforgettable Fire World Tour, playing music that had been created and captured in studio with a Canadian in the room, his name Daniel Lanois, the results both unforgettable and fire. 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

0: 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They got their own label out of the deal. They called it Rare Earth Records. That cover of the Temptations hit from 1966 came in the summer of 1970, about a year before Rod Stewart knocked that one out of the park again. Speaking of which, this week, 2007, there was a certain trio that had taken the world by storm, creatively and commercially, in the first half of the 80s, reuniting on their way to selling out everywhere. We will bring on the night with them here next.
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Here we go, more Classic Rock Sunday. And the band who this past Friday, September 4th in 2007, played the opening couple of dates on their reunion tour in Birmingham, England. I'll never forget, it was the previous January, about a year after I'd left Vancouver, that on the station that I ran out there called Rock 101, came the news that these three had begun tour rehearsals on their way to celebrating the 30th anniversary of their beginnings in the 70s by coming with the third highest grossing tour in history to that point. Ticket sales, in fact, topping some $360 million by the summer of 2008. Talking about the Police, 94.9 The Rock.

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0: 94.9 The Rock on a classic rock Sunday. A six-pack of songs there, including The Gunners, reminds me, and you might recall it, to the other guitarist alongside Slash in the formative years in that band, from the Appetite album through to Use Your Illusion 1 and 2. It was after that that he flew the coop, stating that once I quit drugs, asked himself, is this all there is? It was in 1991, that August, played his final show at Wembley and said goodbye. But he'd be back as a solo artist, wouldn't he? And the song best represents that. I'm going to spin just after 3 o'clock from the great Izzy Stradlin. Right now, what I need is some bendy three-chord guitar rock from the best little band from Texas, other than Double Trouble. We'll play it in tribute to the recently departed Frank Beard on your radio next.
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0: that song out as a single this month in 1982 off the July 82 album, Emotions in Motion. The best part, though, Everybody Wants You ended up on the 1995 Greatest Hits collection called 16 Strokes, The Best of Billy Squire. Stroke into the east and stroke into the west, as it were. There's more Classic Rock Sunday, including something full of sunshine. Went to number one on this continent, number two in the UK. And Superman or Green Lantern ain't got nothing on that song you get here next.
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0: 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It was atop the singles chart right now in 1966 from Mr. Mellow Yellow, the hurdy-gurdy man, Donovan, from 94.9 The Rock.

0: 94.9 The Rock on a classic rock Sunday. After a lifetime of playing songs on the radio and telling stories about them, I realized that an overwhelming number of favorite people, in my life anyway, were born in August. September, though, begins with a flurry of rock star birthdays. Just yesterday, no less than five, on the 5th of September. The first of which is another Scottish legend singing about how she comes out of the sun in a silk dress running like a watercolor in the rain. It's a hint, it's not easy, but man, I know you know the song. It's beautiful. It's next.
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2: Someone asked men if they would take change, like coins, they saw in a urinal. Would you reach into a urinal and pull out like a toonie, a quarter,
3: nope,
2: a nickel, a dime?
3: Nope. Like, I don't know if there's a minimum amount, to be honest. $50? $100? Okay, let's say it's a casino chip.
2: $50 chip, I'd probably
3: grab
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3: 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I mean, Canadian bills, obviously, easier.
2: 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I think you're right. I think the $50 chip is probably my lowest.
3: 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Well, you see $25 sitting there?
2: How many beers have I had?
3: 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At least started.
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0: 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You know, sometimes you're bound to leave her, but for now you're going to stay in the year of the cat. 94.9 The Rock.

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1: More than just the music. The people who the teachers said would never amount to anything. 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

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And you know, when the media bit, nobody bit back quite like Don Henley, singing about desperation in the singles bars and all those you-know-whats in their fancy cars, which was more an indictment of character over the actual cars. We go back to this month, 1979, with the Eagles and Those Shoes, 94.9 The Rock.

0: 94.9, The Rock on a Classic Rock Sunday. As promised, that's the ex-Guns N' Roses co-founder guitarist from his solo debut of October 92, Izzy Stradlin and the Juju Hounds. That was Shuffle It All. Now, who can name the only rock star who'd not only become regarded as the fifth Beatle, but a touring member with the Rolling Stones in the 70s, too? His prowess on the electric piano as we get back with more Classic Rock Sunday right here in a moment.
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2: Yep, that's right, kid. Yep, just making a few new adjustments here. Yep. That's what I'm doing. I'm doing that. Dropped in a sweet dual overhead sensory thingy and tweaked the flux resonance, too. Yeah, crank that baby up to 1.21 gigawatts.
1: Really?
2: Yeah, I gave it a good solid cleaning to those pesky parametric ports, too. Man, I'll tell you, the dust bunnies are getting into those things.
1: Jamie, are you just piggybacking off the work that our amazing engineering department did improving 94.9 The Rock streaming? And you're just making up phrases like flux resonance?
2: Yeah, okay. But those guys are cool, man. And so smart, I find.
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0: Jeff Woods, here comes more Classic Rock Sunday. Remembering the one that the other four called the fifth Beatle? Happy Heavenly, this past Wednesday, September 2nd, to the great Billy Preston, putting his magic all over this one from 94.9 The Rock.
6: Rosetta. Sweet Rosetta Fat. She thought she was a cleaner, but she was a frying pan. Yeah. The picker. Picture the fingers, great. Okay.

0: back.
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0: 94.9 The Rock Classic Rock Sunday. Set started with our beloved Beatles, who on September the 1st, 1967, got together at Paul's Place in London to decide what they were going to do next following the death of manager Brian Epstein. They postponed their trip to India and started the already delayed production of the Magical Mystery Tour film. Then it was this week in 68, Chicago, the city. Amidst the darkness of violence around the National Democratic Convention, there was one song in particular radio station bosses were nervous about playing. And who else could it be but the Rolling Stones? A song takes you elbows up and into the street here next.
1: Tight ends, fullbacks, wide receivers. Oh, yeah. Whoa. What the hell am I reading here? Oh, right, yeah. 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

0: Classic Rock Sunday from 94.9 The Rock. Now a couple of hints about the song you're about to hear next. One, it had been a hit for Gloria Jones in 1964. She became Mark Bolan of T-Rex's girlfriend, the driver of the car that crashed and killed him in September 77. Hint number two, song went to number one in England this week in 1981. Top 10 over here. As a cover version, it's a song about love that was funny, as in the milk tastes funny. Funny. It's next.
1: Good morning. Start here.
2: This morning on the news, say you had to report that several UFOs had landed and aliens were confirmed to arrive on Earth. How would you feel about that?
3: I'd be intrigued.
2: Yeah.
3: I mean, it would make the news cycle for me, but I don't think they're just walking around among us.
2: No, I don't think they like us that much. I think they look at us like wildlife looks at us.
3: Right.
2: They look at us like we're a skunk. What do you think the safest country for them to land in? Like, or even location? You would think somewhere in Europe, maybe like Norway or Finland, like they...
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Let's do some more Classic Rock Sunday and get started this five in a row with the song hit number one at home in England yesterday, 1981, on its way to becoming the 59th best-selling single of all time over there. Song goes like this, 94.9 The Rock.

Some of them came and played. Others give flowers away. Yes, they did.

0: 94.9 The Rock on a Classic Rock Sunday with the title song from the Spring 71 album, Every Picture Tells a Story. Rod Stewart and Ronnie Wood with the band they took over called The Small Faces, dropping the small and becoming really big. And played Blondie, who this week in 1977 signed their first record deal with Chrysalis. They put out albums by Billy Idol and Pat Benatar and Huey Lewis and Blondie. And the origin of the label Chrysalis, the two guys who founded it, Chris Wright and Terry Ellis. Chrysalis. I love label origin names like A&M Records. Remember they were one of the big ones in the 70s into the 80s with bands like Supertramp and Peter Frampton. A&M was Alpert, as in Herb Alpert, and Moss, Jerry Moss. My brain is filled with this sort of information that may or not be of use to you. Then there's the label that, unlike a dozen others or so, who had no use for this next band of four men from Los Angeles, California, Elektra Records recognized the magic. One of the songs that made it so for them takes you on a moonlight drive right here next.
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0: Here comes more Classic Rock Sunday, back to the polished up version of the song that was among the six song demo, recorded this week in September 65. Back when they were known as Rick and the Ravens, changing their name a month later, and coming with a career of music built around words from a notebook from a man named Morrison. Doors, 94.9 The Rock.

also younger than the sun. And our bonnet boat was one as we sailed into the mystic.

0: 94.9 The Rock, classic rock Sunday, a better cover version of a Van Morrison song there is not. Colin James taking you into the mystic. It was 27 years ago this past Tuesday, the 1st of September, just as he'd celebrated his 54th birthday in 1999. Van Morrison became the first inductee into the Hot Press Irish Music Hall of Fame. Van Morrison turned 81 on Monday. Jim Morrison, were he still on the planet, meanwhile, would be 86 now. Imagine. Now, this next set is, as the kids would call, Sick, the Good Sick, with Judas Priest covering early Fleetwood Mac, plus Bob Seger and what he thought of the song I'm about to play you. The original Lovers in a Dangerous Time, and one of Chrissy Hynde's band's best is right here next.
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0: Here comes more Classic Rock Sunday. We say happy belated 74th. This past Friday, September 4th, to one of only two original members of the Pretenders still on this side of the lawn. Here's to drummer Martin Chambers, 94.9 The Rock.

0: 94.9 The Rock on a classic rock Sunday. Still one of the greatest songs ever, if you ask me. When I talked to him, Bob Seger made us both laugh out loud talking about Against the Wind.
1: Well, I've seen Wish I Didn't Know Now What I Did.

0: know, then on coffee cups, you know, so I guess I got hit something there. 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Yeah, that's one of our favorite ones to do live.
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0: 94.9 The Rock on a Classic Rock Sunday. That Canadian classic from Streetheart. It was Zeppelin in there, and thank you. And a three-song set of nothing but three singers from Van Halen. Dave singing Little Dreamer. Sammy Solo doing heavy metal. Gary Cherone with Nuno Bettencourt on guitar. It was Extreme singing the song Wholehearted. I got the best story, sort of, about Gary Cherone. Steve Hoffman was a Toronto boy, originally from New York. He was the reason why Van Halen picked up Gary Cherone as their front man, because he had managed the band Extreme. And after all that blew up and Ray Daniels was no longer managing Van Halen with Steve Hoffman, there's Hoffman in Miami with his buddies. And they noticed David Lee Roth over there behind the velvet rope, and they said, "Hey, Steve, you know him, introduce us." And kind of sheepishly, he walked over and said hey to Dave, and David Lee Roth sucker punched him. I wasn't there, but that tracks, because my ex-wife went out with Steve Hoffman. Rest in peace to him. Speaking of exes, Phil Collins was licking his wounds after his separation from his wife, and he was messing around his home studio with all this new gear he'd acquired. And lo and behold, that's how he came up with the song that more than any other song came to define his solo career. Play that for you here next.
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1: 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Who knows? 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Toilet paper was invented in 1857? 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
0: Here comes more Classic Rock Sunday with a flashback to this past Wednesday, the 2nd of September, 1970. After responding to an ad in England's Melody Maker, a drummer named Phil Collins became the drummer in Genesis. 10 years and change later, he'd also become a solo artist with this song from 94.9 The Rock.

0: 94.9 The Rock, back to Breakfast in America with Supertramp. And there's more Classic Rock Sunday from the Isn't It Ironic file. It was this past Friday, September 4th, 1965, when this next band you're about to hear went into a pet store in London to buy a dog to guard their van because it was full of expensive gear, right? And what happened when they came out? That story, one of the best songs to go with, here in a moment.
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2: Someone asked men if they would take change, like coins, they saw in a urinal. Would you reach into a urinal and pull out like a toonie, a quarter, a nickel, a dime?
3: Like, I don't know if there's a minimum amount, to be honest. $50? $100? Okay, let's say it's a casino chip.
2: $50 chip, I'd probably
3: grab
2: it.
3: You can wash that off.
2: I'd grab it very gingerly.
3: Very gingerly.
2: Yeah.
3: Although, if there's any hair around it, there's a no.
2: Somebody asked, what if it was dollar bills, like a 5, a 10, a 20?
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2: No, and wet, probably.
3: Right. I mean, Canadian bills, obviously, easier.
2: True. Yeah. I think you're right. I think the $50 chip is probably my lowest.
3: 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Like, you see $25 sitting there?
2: How many beers have I had?
3: Well, you're in there, so you right. At least started.
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0: As promised from the Isn't It Ironic file, it was this past Friday, the 4th of September, 1965. The band who went into a pet store in London to get a dog to protect their van full of instruments and amplifiers worth a fortune. While they were doing that, somebody was up to no good. They came out to find their van was missing. English bobbies would recover the van, but all the gear was gone. Sorry, no soup for you. No bargain that time. But then it was the summer of 71 when this one came from 94.9 The Rock.

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0: 94.9 The Rock, where this edition of Classic Rock Sunday is going to come with a Lennon and McCartney double shot, starting with the one that found John Lennon sitting on a cornflake waiting for the van to come. It's next.
1: Do you guys like music?
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0: It's Jeff Woods. I'm back here next Saturday at 6 with my other little show, Records and Rock Stars. Coming up at 7 tonight, Cone McCaslin, bass player from Sum 41, his show Cone's Cave. Now a couple of songs take you back to this past Friday, September 4th, 1971, when Paul and Linda were at number one on this continent with the song I'm going to play him. First, the one that came to life this week in 1967, with John taking the lead at Abbey Road Studios with words about corporation T-shirts, stupid bloody Tuesday. Man, you've been a naughty boy. You let your face grow long. This one from 94.9 The Rock.

0: our finest efforts to bring to Edmund Earl of Glasgow. He denies it on the British Council.
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Jelly Roll and Liar on a Sunday night. It's Florianne hanging out with you until Cone's Cave starts at 7 o'clock. This is Julia Wolf. It's In My Room, 94.9 The Rock.

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1: You'll be with AC/DC and the Pretty Reckless September 16th at Rogers Stadium. Stained, Seether, Hoobastank, and Hinder, they all play together September 21st at RBC Amphitheater. Then Weezer's at Scotiabank Arena September 25th. The Gorillaz take that stage October 4th. And Beck has two shows coming up at Massey Hall October 14th and 15th. There's more

0: GTA's Rock Station, 94.9 The Rock, 3 Days Grace, and Kill Me Fast. The Rock Randomizer chose some Stone Temple Pilots, Wicked Game. We'll do the 90s at noon together tomorrow. Yeah, it's a holiday Monday, but I'm hanging out with you, and we will do the 90s at noon. Coming up, let's do R. Kells, and speaking of 90s, let's do The Offspring.
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0: GTA's Rock Station, 94.9 The Rock, Evanescence, My Immortal. Reminds me of a mixed CD that my best friend made for me a long time ago. That song was on it. It always made me cry. I would skip it a lot because it's just, you don't always want to be in your feelings. But that's my story and I'm sticking to it. It's Lorianne. We're waiting for Cone's Cave to start. He's got Troy from the band Mastodon joining him. It's going to be a killer show.
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1: GTA's Rock Station, 94.9 The Rock, The Glorious Sons, that is Mama. We also did some Queen, Bohemian Rhapsody, Lenny Kravitz, and Royal Otis too. Who's Your Boyfriend? Cone's Cave is coming up. 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And there's something a little different there for you to try to win. It's kind of cool. Let me tell you all about it. It has to do with MMA and tickets to see this happen. It's called BTC 39 Vanguard, and it's happening in Oshawa on September 19th. And if you want to be there to see some talent that spans from Canada and the globe, it's happening, and we want to send you there. 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

0: 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Gotta be Cone's Cave on 94.9 The Rock. With a real cool time tonight, here's Cone.
1: I said we will have a real cool time tonight.
2: All right, welcome to Cone's Cave. This is my show. I am Cone from Sum 41. Thanks for tuning in here on The Rock. This is week 212. I have a good one tonight. I'm going to start this week off with a hardcore punk band that's become a household name over the last few years. They are massive right now and have been for the last few years, I guess. Turnstile, and they are coming to Toronto this week, September 12th, playing Woodbine Park. Let's do an old one from Turnstile. Here is Real Thing on 94.9 The Rock.

94.9 The Rock. This is Cone's Cave. I'm Cone from Sum 41. That was Turnstile with their song Real Thing. Turnstile will be in Toronto this week, September 12th, playing Woodbine Park. That'll be a good one. All right, I want to talk about a charity event I'm involved with this week. Massey Hall, September 10th. Dave Brown Sound and I of Sum 41, of course, are playing Massey Hall for Live Loud, a charity event that's happening, and it's in support of the Matthew Perry House and Make Music Matter. Dave and I are going to be playing with our friend Todd Morse, who plays in The Offspring, Alejandro, who played in The Creep Show and has been filling in for Billy Talent a little bit lately, and our friend Hill is going to be on keyboards. We're going to be playing a few songs at Massey Hall along with other artists such as Strumbellas, Tim Hicks, Menno from Colorado, Maestro Fresh West, Mishi Me, Crownlands, Fifi Dobson, and a whole lot more. Massey Hall, September 10th, tickets on sale now. Support a good cause. Because Todd and I, from Offspring, had our old side project many years ago called Operation MD, we thought it would be fitting to do one or two Operation MD songs this week at the show. So you could hear this one. 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

0: 94.9 The Rock, I'm Cone. This is my show, Cone's Cave. That was Biff Naked with her song, Everything. Biff Naked will also be doing the charity show this Thursday, September 10th at Massey Hall, which I am doing. It is for an event called Live Loud, and it's to support the Matthew Perry House and Make Music Matter, to support mental health and substance abuse. Tickets on sale. Lots of great performers this Thursday at Massey Hall. Go check it out. All right, let's talk about my guest right now. This week I have fellow bassist on the show, Troy Sanders from Atlanta metal band Mastodon on the show. Yes, Troy is on the show. They have a brand new record out right now called Marrow Deep. We're obviously going to talk about that and a whole lot more. Don't go anywhere. This is a great conversation. It's coming up after this.
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0: All right. This is Cone's Cave. I am the host, Cone from Sum 41. Thanks for tuning in. This week, my guest is Troy Sanders, who plays bass in Mastodon, a great heavy metal band from Atlanta. Troy's on the show. Happy to have him on. I'm going to play a couple songs before we get to that conversation. I was saying before the break, I'm involved with the charity event in Toronto on Thursday at Massey Hall. And on Saturday, I'm involved with another charity show in Montreal. And this one is for Music for Cancer. There is a great festival in Montreal called Music for Cancer. And Dave and I are going to be playing the after party again with Todd Morse of The Offspring and Alejandro from The Creep Show on drums. We are going to be doing about 45 to 50 minute set at the after party playing punk covers. And you never know. We're rehearsing a lot of songs right now. You never know what you're going to hear, but there's going to be a lot of punk covers. So I'm going to play two that you might hear. You might hear, starting with my band, Sum 41, with The Hell Song on 94.9 The Rock.

0: There is Iggy and the Stooges with a great song called Search and Destroy off of their album Raw Power from 1973. This is 94.9 The Rock. I'm Cone from Sum 41. You're tuned into my show, Cone's Cave. I am doing Music for Cancer Festival in Montreal this Saturday with Dave Brown Sound of Sum 41, of course, Todd Morse of The Offspring, and Alejandro of The Creepshow on drums. We are doing the after party playing punk covers for 45, 50 minutes. So we're rehearsing a lot of songs, and that one we have been rehearsing. We don't know the set list yet, but it's coming together, and it's a possible song that could be in the set. But if you're in the Montreal area, go check that out. All right, let's get to my guest. I have Troy Sanders, bass player, fellow bassist from metal band Mastodon on my show. They have their new record out right now, Marrow Deep. It's great. We're going to talk about that, of course. We're going to talk about how both of our bands were on the Tony Hawk video game back in the, I guess it was the very early 2000s. We're going to talk about the unfortunate story that his house got destroyed in a Florida hurricane. Crazy story. We're going to talk about the Mastodon camaraderie, how they're getting along these days. And we're also going to talk about the terrible passing of their former guitar player, Brent Hines, in a motorcycle accident last year. All right, here's my conversation with Troy Sanders of Mastodon.
1: We grew up in the Toronto area, so we had a ton of bands around our area. But for you in Atlanta, what was the music scene like? Was it a lot of metal? I'm going to assume there wasn't a lot of bands maybe like Mastodon, but was there a lot of metal at least?
2: Yes, there was a lot of metal. So I really started playing gigs around, high school-ish. So this would be in the 90s. And I would go to as many shows as possible because I was just so invested in this whole world. A lot of metal bands, a lot of rock bands. And I didn't know it at the time, but it was a huge, and it blossomed into this massive hip hop and rap area as well. And a lot of times I'll travel the world and say we're from Atlanta, and most people recognize Atlanta as hip hop and rap, and it is huge here. But the nightlife in Atlanta is very similar to Toronto or Philadelphia and New York. It's massive. And you could open up the local paper and any genre of music you wanted to go see that night, there's a place for you.
1: So you guys would have stuck out then, right? When Mastodon got off the ground, just like musically, like
2: So we formed the first week of 2000, right? When the Y2K thing happened and didn't destroy everything. We met the following week and started making noise and became a band in January 2000 and played our first show a few months later. And it did spark a lot of interest. And our first show was at a place called the MJQ, and there was hundreds of people there, and it was fantastic. It was amazing. And then slowly it just built and built. But yeah, that was a fresh sound, I think. I didn't know it at the time, but now I recognize how we were a little bit left of center and different than a lot of other bands. But it was all spawning from this Georgia sound, and a lot of it was coming from Savannah. Bands like Damned, who became Kylesa, and our friends Baroness and Black Tusk and the Unpersons.
1: Like us, you guys were on Tony Hawk back in the day.
2: I remember that. It's so cool. Yeah. Is when you meet people and a fan somewhere, and they're like, "I got turned on to you guys from blank video game." Like, that's so cool.
1: Do you remember it back then? Like thinking like it changed. Like you were getting fans from that, because I feel like when we were on Tony Hawk, I was like, people were discovering it at the time, like skateboard kids and like some 41 was a no name band, and Tony Hawk had us on, and I could feel it a little bit. But actually, it was probably years later when more and more people were like, that's how I, like what you're saying, like that's how I discovered the band. Did you feel anything back then, or are you feeling it more now from stuff like that?
2: No, I remember feeling it then because we would, whether we're playing bars and after our show, we just go mingle with everyone. Or even doing things like the Mayhem tours or Ozfests or whatever, we're hanging out. We're not super secluded, never talking to people. So it's cool when people like to tell you how they got turned on to you, and it's pretty cool to hear them say that. And often it's Tony Hawk or Madden football. And I remember when we got those offers to have a song on one of those games, that was huge in itself because you do the math. There's 14,000 bands, and they're picking like 40. It's like, holy shit, we win. That's amazing. So I remember feeling like that at the time, and then having multiple people tell you that's how they got turned on to you, which is pretty great.
1: I'm interested about how, you know, because you guys formed in 2000, so, and our first record came out in 2000. So I remember the old record business of, you know, people still kind of buying records and labels giving you money for music videos, and now it's all changed. How are you guys as a band kind of, you know, adjusting to the new music business of, as we were talking about, social media and how much to post? And you know, I follow some people in bands that are like post a lot, and they post what they're having for dinner and they're walking their dog. And then there's some bands that are like, you know what, I don't want my life out there, and I just promote my band and what we're doing with the band, and that's it. How are you guys kind of adjusting to that kind of new music business thing?
2: As far as the social presence goes, we have an excellent relationship with our management, who we've been with for over 20 years.
1: Yeah, that's
2: cool. And our label, that we have a relationship with them where we talk all the time, so we're always on the same page. I always leave it up to my other bandmates and to them, because I trust them, because I don't have a true pulse of what social media is, because I don't have any personally. But I understand how it works, and I can understand the power of it when it's used correctly versus overdoing it. So I do know that much, but we do discuss it, and we talk about what kind of online presence do we want. We don't want to always be out there pushing like, buy this new t-shirt, buy our new CD, buy these tickets, da da da. And we're starting to, but the biggest, so to answer your question with that, we do discuss it internally as a band, and then we pass that on and work in tandem with our management and label as far as what goes out to the world of any Mastodon fan that cares. Other than that, we have been doing a lot more personal engagement, because we recognize, because like for myself, not many people know who the hell I am really outside of bass player for this band, because I don't talk about it. I don't post about it. And I'm pretty quiet in real life. Through like analysis, which is funny to say, but I've been shown, like, if I were to do a personal thing about something within the band, and it's coming from me, and it's a little taste of like what I might be like, for example, people have been more engaged with things like that. So I've come out of my shell and opened up and been more personal about stuff relating to the band. I think just yesterday our band posted this thing where I'm talking about my house being destroyed and all this horrible stuff. And like, I would have never shared that with anyone outside my small circle of friends prior, but I realize, you know, I'm relatable to anyone else. It's not a pity party that I'm throwing. It's just like, hey, this song was written because of this. Check this out. This is horrible. Yeah.
1: Why did your house get destroyed?
2: 2 years ago, next month, I live on the Gulf of Mexico in Florida, and Hurricane Helene came through, just super, super spot on hit. And surge waters came 3.5 feet through the house and took all the belongings that it touched. And we just moved in last month. So it's a year and 9 months before we can move back in. And yeah, next month will be a 2 year mark. So
1: I want to talk about touring for you guys in 2026, because now you've been a band for a long, long time. Where are you guys at now? Because I know, you know, bands that have been touring this long are, you know, some people are like, oh, well, you know, you get married, you have kids, like our band, same. And you start to scale it back a little bit because, like, this guy doesn't want to tour as long, and he only wants to do 3 weeks at a time. But this guy wants to do 5 weeks. And so as a band, as Mastodon, are you guys touring like you did 20 years ago? Like, will you go out for 8 months of the year, 9 months of the year? Or are you guys trying to, like, pick and choose? We only want to do 2 weeks at a time.
2: That's we've thankfully found a very healthy agreeance amongst all of us, because touring was the reason that we all found each other 26 years ago. We wanted to create this type of heavy music, and we wanted to tour and try to make a name for ourselves by putting in the work. So we've met like best friends, and we're still tight as can be. And we just map it out. We realize that if we can go out and do a 5 week or even a 6 week tour, yes, we've done those before. They can be grinding, but that also affords us to take like the next 2 months off, give or take. And for people that don't know, at least in our experience for 26 years, the longer you go out, the more profitable it can become. So if we just go out for 2.5 weeks, have a good time, we're breaking even and it was fun, but then you just come back home. We've been lucky enough to make a living at this for for this whole time. So we found a very healthy balance of touring and staying at home. And it, obviously there's multiple factors that come into play, but we like to do 3 to 4 tours a year. So I don't know if that's maybe 120 shows, I don't, something like that, but we're not out killing ourselves or over exhausting ourselves, but all 5 of us in the band, we want to tour and play music for people that show up and have that human connection. So thankfully we're all on board. We're aligned the same.
1: A few of you guys are in your sober years now. Is that?
2: One is, but we've just learned how to dial it back with, cause we care about our performance. Not, we didn't give a shit for the first 8 years cause we're just this dirty rock band playing, basements and stuff. Yeah. But now obviously we do in every show and every tour, we have the mindset, like this is going to be the tightest and the coolest show that we've put on, both, performance wise, production wise, the whole thing. Cause why would someone want to come see us when they saw us in 2022 and they saw us 2019 and 2015 and they like us, but what's going to really push it over, to make you want to come again? It's like, you need to hear that, hey, they're kicking ass, man. It sounded great. It looked awesome. And the opening bands were great. It was a great package. And you walk in, you have a damn good time, and you leave happy. Every aspect of it is more important to us now.
1: Let's get into the new record a little bit. I know that you guys did like a documentary recently, right? The Mastodon in the Room. Is that, we're talking about doing a lot of interviews right now for the new record, obviously. Sorry to hear about Brent's passing as well. I think he was at baggage claim that day when we were all saying kind of hi to each other in Australia too. I'm sure you were getting a ton of questions and are getting a ton of questions about Brent. Is that kind of why you decided to do this documentary, just to like?
2: Yeah, for multiple reasons. Number one, we had, after 25 years, we had separated with him within our band. And that was really hard to do, that it had gotten to that point after 25 years of awesomeness, but once that happened, right after that happened, our drummer's mother died, and then a few months later Brent died. So we never had the time to process everything enough internally before we made any kind of statement to our fans that were wondering why we accepted. Did he quit? Did we fire him? Is our band going to continue? Like all these unanswered questions. And then leading up to all the hard work we were pouring into what is become Marrow Deep, we're like, we need to, for anyone that is asking questions and who cares, we need to put out a thing to try to be honest and classy with our side of the story of why we broke up with him. So that is out there. It's off our chest. It's in the world. And then we can focus on the release of Marrow Deep, which we've been working very hard on, and kind of celebrate this new record as we move on with our career. So those are the few reasons that we felt that it was important to put out the documentary Mastodon in the Room.
1: The song that sticks out is like one of the first, I guess maybe the first song that you guys released off the new record, Your Ghost Again. And I think it's an important song, right? Because of, I think it talks about Brent and even Bron's mom and stuff like that. So can you tell me about how that one came to be?
2: We are a music first band, and then lyrics and vocals later, because we all play an instrument. The music was written before all the deaths and separations, but lyrically that was all written and done in the studio September of 2025. And it deals with what every other song on the record deals with, is what we're all going through, all the different losses and the tragedies and the various stages of grief. And our band, lyrically speaking, we can't, if we have that much deep stuff going on in our life, we can't put it aside and write about something else. Our drummer Bron and myself, we're the lyricists and we're the vocalists, and we're okay being open and honest, and we're dealing with this stuff, and it's helpful and therapeutic to us when we sort our emotions and put them into lyrics, and at least they're authentic. If people don't care for them, that's fine, but can't say we're not honest with ourselves. And oftentimes those lyrical subject matters really relate to people, because we go through the same things that everyone else goes through. Yeah. We're not bigger or better than anyone. It's just, this is what we're dealing with. And a lot of times it's helpful to people and it connects with them deeper and makes them happy. But to release Your Ghost Again as the first one, I don't want to say we struggle with releasing the first single after many years, because we always look at the album as the art of the album as a whole. And like a book, if I wanted to just show you chapter three, let you read chapter three, it's like, yeah, you get a taste of it, but you don't know what the story is. So that's kind of how we view singles. Maybe we're just a bit demented, but that song kind of checked off all the boxes for anyone wondering, like, are they going to sound like shit now? Are they going to still be okay? Is it going to change vastly? Like, well, all these open, you know, more questions, because the last record was 5 years ago and so many things have happened in between. So we're like, how about we just kind of go keep it safe? It's not the craziest song on the record. It's not the most compelling song on the record. It's not the slowest, but it checks off all the boxes that Mastodon, what Mastodon is. Hey, this is Troy Sanders from Mastodon, and you are listening to Cone's Cave.

0: That right there is brand spanking new Mastodon with a song called Your Ghost Again off their brand new album that just came out called Marrow Deep, out now. Check it out. And I got Troy Sanders, the bass player of Mastodon, on my show this week. Good to have him. We're going to get right back into the conversation with Troy, and we're going to talk about what he was listening to when he started to play music. And what were the bands that got him into wanting to play music?
1: Did my growing up in the 80s. So I was glued to a television show called, or a station called MTV, and it was mind blowing, you know, nonstop videos. Yeah. So it was a combination of that and my older brother, Kyle Sanders, who was 4 years older than me. And so he was in high school and he was started a band playing bass guitar, and his band was covering Cheap Trick and Van Halen and Kiss and all this fun rock and roll, and they grew their hair long and there was girls hanging out with them, and I'm 4 years younger loving what I see on TV, and then I witness this and I'm like, that's what I'd like to do. So I followed my brother's footsteps, but musically was inspired by everything I saw. MTV was obviously pop, top 40 stuff, and then into Headbangers Ball was what probably changed my life the most. And of all of that, it was Metallica that stuck out. And I always credit my bass lessons, because I never had any formal lessons or training, was learning, shutting the bedroom door as a 14-year-old or something like that in my parents' bed, in parents' house and in my bedroom, and trying to hear and finger out their first three records, Kill 'Em All, Master of Puppets, Ride the Lightning. So I credit Metallica first and foremost, because they, you know, the ferocity of Cliff Burton and Metallica in that era.
0: All right. Well, I think we should do something off the very first Metallica album, Kill 'Em All. Let's do Motor Breath from 1983 on 94.9 The Rock.

0: 94.9 The Rock. This is Cone's Cave. I'm Cone McCaslin from Sum 41. That's brand new comeback kid with a song called Chosen Hell off their new album that's coming in November of the same name. That's a rocker. That is going to be a rocking album. Before that, the Melvins with a song called Sweet Willie Roll Bar, which is, Melvins are a band that my guest band, Troy from Mastodon, he's on my show, Mastodon was really into when the band was forming. And before that, Metallica with Motor Breath. And that's the band that really got Troy into wanting to play bass. So he did, and he does, in Mastodon right now. Troy's on the show. I got to take a quick commercial break. After the break, you have your Found in the Underground segment. It is a band from Toronto. They are called Bad Waitress.
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3: Okay, this is Cone's Cave. I am Cone from Sum 41. Right now, I'm going to do my Found in the Underground segment, play you an underground band. This band is called Bad Waitress. They're from Toronto. I got sent this brand new song. They have a brand new album coming October 30th called In the Hollow, but they've released a song called Loving Kind, and I absolutely love this song. So I wanted to play it for you. This is the Found in the Underground band this week, Bad Waitress, their brand new song, Loving Kind, on 94.9 The Rock.

Cats Are Found in the Underground Band this week on Cone's Cave. I'm Cone from Sum 41. This is my show. That was Bad Waitress with a brand new song called Loving Kind. Check out Bad Waitress. They're a great band from Toronto with a brand new album coming October 30th called In the Hollow. This is 94.9 The Rock. This is my show. Right now we're going to do Mandatory Metal, and I have Troy Sanders, who plays bass in Mastodon, on the show. They have their brand new album, Marrow Deep, out now. Before I go any further, I am going to play another new song because it's Mandatory Metal, so why not just play another Mastodon song? But I got to give a shout out to their drummer, Braun, because him and I also did an interview. And this never happens. This has only happened once, and it happened to Braun. I interviewed him for about 45 minutes, and something happened. I always do my interviews on Zoom. It didn't record. So at the end of the whole interview, I went to kind of like upload it and listen back, and it wasn't there. And I was freaking out. I'm like, where is this thing? And it was a little bit of a fiasco for me, but I was able to then get Troy to do the interview. He was nice enough to do the interview with me. So I do got to give a shout out to Braun, their drummer, because he was also nice enough to give me 45 minutes of his time. And I feel really bad that that interview somehow just didn't get recorded. Tis life, I guess, in radio and Zoom and internet and all that stuff. But anyway, let's play another new Mastodon song from their brand new album, Marrow Deep. Here is a song, their first track off the album, called Barbarian's Blood on 94.9 The Rock.